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10: Here's a look at your forecast from the ABK Flooring Weather Center. This evening, scattered thunderstorms are possible with lows in the mid-60s. Tomorrow, to round off the weekend, it's partly sunny, highs near 88. Clear skies tomorrow night with lows in the mid-60s. Monday, to kick off the work week, it's a 30% chance of showers, mostly sunny with highs in the upper 80s. The showers and thunderstorms continue Monday night with lows near 70.
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Oh, sorry, seems there was a typo. 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

0: Jimmy Cliff, I can see clearly now. Hey, in case you didn't know, today is National Barbecue Day. That's good with me. It's also National Learn to Swim Day, National Mimosa Day, National Sea Monkey Day, and National Love a Tree Day, in case you didn't know. One thing leads to another. The Fix, they're going to be out on tour this summer. Check out their website for more on that. And Irene Cara, Flashdance.
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6: Here's a look at your forecast from the ABK Flooring Weather Center. This evening, scattered thunderstorms are possible with lows in the mid-60s. Tomorrow, to round off the weekend, it's partly sunny, highs near 88. Clear skies tomorrow night with lows in the mid-60s. Monday, to kick off the work week, it's a 30% chance of showers, mostly sunny with highs in the upper 80s. The showers and thunderstorms continue Monday night with lows near 70.
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0: Irene Cara, Flashdance, Pat Benatar, Heartbreaker. She's going to be out on tour with Bryan Adams coming up this summer. Check out her website for all her tour dates there. Georgia Satellites, keep your hands to yourself and so much more.
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5: Do you want me to turn it up?

Bruce Hornsby in the range. That's just the way it is, as we're going to keep the music rolling with Uncle Cracker featuring Dobie Gray, Drift Away, Uptown Girl, Billy Joel, and Foreigner, Waiting for a Girl Like You.

0: Uncle Cracker featuring Dobie Gray, who originally did that song there, Drift Away, and Rick Burton on your Saturday. Okay, out of our strange and unusual file, it's no secret giant catfish lurk in the waters of Florida's rivers, but a newly caught specimen was revealed in a class by itself. Florida Fish and Wildlife Conservation Commission proudly displayed the biggest blue catfish ever captured in the state at 73.6 pounds. That monster was reeled in on the Suwannee River there. Ride Like the Wind, Christopher Cross on the way, Green Day, Time of Your Life, and Madonna, Borderline.
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12: Here's a look at your forecast from the ABK Flooring Weather Center. This evening, scattered thunderstorms are possible with lows in the mid-60s. Tomorrow, to round off the weekend, it's partly sunny, highs near 88. Clear skies tomorrow night with lows in the mid-60s. Monday, to kick off the work week, it's a 30% chance of showers, mostly sunny with highs in the upper 80s. The showers and thunderstorms continue Monday night with lows near 70.
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0: 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I Will Survive, Gloria Gaynor, Queen, and David Bowie, Under Pressure coming up. 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
3: Here's a look at your forecast from the ABK Flooring Weather Center. This evening, scattered thunderstorms are possible with lows in the mid-60s. Tomorrow, to round off the weekend, it's partly sunny, highs near 88. Clear skies tomorrow night with lows in the mid-60s. Monday, to kick off the work week, it's a 30% chance of showers, mostly sunny with highs in the upper 80s. The showers and thunderstorms continue Monday night with lows near 70.
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Madness, our houses. We're rolling nonstop with Donna Lewis. I love you always, forever. Any way you want it. Journey and the Beatles from Abbey Road come together.

0: journey any way you want it. And Rick Burton on your Saturday, May the 16th. Who's lighting up candles today? Robert Fripp from King Crimson, quite a character he is. He's 80 years old. Daryl Sweet from Nazareth is 80. Boyd Tinsley from the Dave Matthews Band, 62. Chris Novoselic from Nirvana is 61. And Janet Jackson, 60 spins around the sun. Got Van Morrison, Brown Eyed Girl, Rich Girl, Hall & Oates, and Peter Schilling, Major Tom.
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9: Here's a look at your forecast from the ABK Flooring Weather Center. This evening, scattered thunderstorms are possible with lows in the mid-60s. Tomorrow, to round off the weekend, it's partly sunny, highs near 88. Clear skies tomorrow night with lows in the mid-60s. Monday, to kick off the work week, it's a 30% chance of showers, mostly sunny with highs in the upper 80s. The showers and thunderstorms continue Monday night with lows near 70.
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14: Here's a look at your forecast from the ABK Flooring Weather Center. This evening, scattered thunderstorms are possible with lows in the mid-60s. Tomorrow, to round off the weekend, it's partly sunny, highs near 88. Clear skies tomorrow night with lows in the mid-60s. Monday, to kick off the work week, it's a 30% chance of showers, mostly sunny with highs in the upper 80s. The showers and thunderstorms continue Monday night with lows near 70.
15: If you're making breakfast, Dwayne and Cannon like 3 pancakes, 7 pieces of bacon, and exactly 8 hash browns. 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

0: Rockwell featuring Michael Jackson, Somebody's Watching Me, and that's going to do it for me, Rick Burton. Have yourself a fantastic weekend. Be kind to one another and spread peace and love in the world. Hold on, Wilson Phillips on the way, and Depeche Mode, Personal Jesus, coming up.
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everyone at Memories 107.9 is a trained singer. So we understand pitch, melody, and reading music. Oh, sorry. Seems there was a typo. It was supposed to say, nobody at Memories 107.9 is a trained singer.

0: 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And you're welcome.
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6: 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Showing this week at the Indiana Theater on Main Street in downtown Washington, A Great Awakening. With the colonies on the brink of collapse, the Reverend George Whitefield unites an entire generation with his thundering sermons and proclamations of liberty. A Great Awakening is rated PG-13. On the other screen, showing once again this week, it's The Sheep Detectives. Grab your family, get some popcorn, and catch a good movie at your Indiana Theater in downtown Washington. 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
7: Here's a look at your forecast from the ABK Flooring Weather Center. Overnight, it's a chance of scattered thunderstorms with lows in the mid-60s. Today, to round off the weekend, it'll become sunny, highs in the upper 80s. Clear skies tonight with lows in the mid-60s. Tomorrow, to kick off the work week, it's sunny with a chance of thunderstorms throughout the day, highs warming up to the upper 80s. The thunderstorms and showers continue Monday night with lows near 71. And Tuesday, it's another day of showers, highs in the mid-80s. More showers Tuesday night with lows near 66.
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0: Los Lobos, La Bamba. Going to play that for Madison checking in tonight on our Facebook Instant Messenger. Thanks for having us on, Madison. Got Seal with Kiss from a Rose and the Cars next.
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3: 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It's news you want from people you know in the First Savings Bank Newsroom here on WAMW. Here's a look at your forecast from the ABK Flooring Weather Center. Overnight, it's a chance of scattered thunderstorms with lows in the mid-60s. Today, to round off the weekend, it'll become sunny, highs in the upper 80s. Clear skies tonight with lows in the mid-60s. Tomorrow, to kick off the work week, it's sunny with a chance of thunderstorms throughout the day, highs warming up to the upper 80s. The thunderstorms and showers continue Monday night with lows near 71. And Tuesday, it's another day of showers, highs in the mid-80s. More showers Tuesday night with lows near 66.
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0: Nothing but a good time. Brett Michaels and Poison for Michelle, who says she is just out and about tonight enjoying all the tunes. Glad I could get that played for you, Michelle. OMD and Cher coming up, too.
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0: Taking it old school back to the 80s. It was a one-hit wonder, but a great song to the day. She's a beauty. Those are the Tubes. Pointer Sisters, Sir Elton, with your song coming up.
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1: Here's a look at your forecast from the ABK Flooring Weather Center. Overnight, it's a chance of scattered thunderstorms with lows in the mid-60s. Today, to round off the weekend, it'll become sunny, highs in the upper 80s. Clear skies tonight with lows in the mid-60s. Tomorrow, to kick off the work week, it's sunny with a chance of thunderstorms throughout the day, highs warming up to the upper 80s. The thunderstorms and showers continue Monday night with lows near 71. And Tuesday, it's another day of showers, highs in the mid-80s. More showers Tuesday night with lows near 66.
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11: Here's a look at your forecast from the ABK Flooring Weather Center. Overnight, it's a chance of scattered thunderstorms with lows in the mid-60s. Today, to round off the weekend, it'll become sunny, highs in the upper 80s. Clear skies tonight with lows in the mid-60s. Tomorrow, to kick off the work week, it's sunny with a chance of thunderstorms throughout the day, highs warming up to the upper 80s. The thunderstorms and showers continue Monday night with lows near 71. And Tuesday, it's another day of showers, highs in the mid-80s. More showers Tuesday night with lows near 66.
12: You know that show, Who Wants to Be a Millionaire? 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

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Oh, sorry. Seems there was a typo. It was supposed to say, nobody at Memories 107.9 is a trained singer.

0: 1984. It's hard to believe that it has been 42 years since that song and that movie premiered, but a huge hit to this day for Kenny Loggins and Footloose.
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0: Three words and one of many, many hits for the Wilson sisters, you know. And Ann and Nancy, it's Heart and What About Love.
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11: Here's a look at your forecast from the ABK Flooring Weather Center. Overnight, it's a chance of scattered thunderstorms with lows in the mid-60s. Today, to round off the weekend, it'll become sunny, highs in the upper 80s. Clear skies tonight with lows in the mid-60s. Tomorrow, to kick off the work week, it's sunny with a chance of thunderstorms throughout the day, highs warming up to the upper 80s. The thunderstorms and showers continue Monday night with lows near 71. And Tuesday, it's another day of showers, highs in the mid-80s. More showers Tuesday night with lows near 66.
12: 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It's a dirty job, but somebody has to do it.

0: Dan Hartman, I Can Dream About You, big song from 1984. They're all big songs and more of them coming up. Joan Jett and the Blackhearts leads the way, too.
1: 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It's okay if you do, too.

0: All That She Wants, Jenny Berggren and Ace of Base. And all you want are great classic hits, and I promise, got a whole lot more coming up. Mike Scott in the nighttime, something you want to hear, hit me up here in the studio. You can text me, tweet me, Instagram me, or do what Jim did, jump in on our Facebook Instant Messenger, checking in for Mr. Mellencamp, and he's on the way next, too.
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0: Natalie Merchant, 10,000 Maniacs, and the live version of Because the Night.
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4: Here's a look at your forecast from the ABK Flooring Weather Center. Overnight, it's a chance of scattered thunderstorms with lows in the mid-60s. Today, to round off the weekend, it'll become sunny, highs in the upper 80s. Clear skies tonight with lows in the mid-60s. Tomorrow, to kick off the work week, it's sunny with a chance of thunderstorms throughout the day, highs warming up to the upper 80s. The thunderstorms and showers continue Monday night with lows near 71. And Tuesday, it's another day of showers, highs in the mid-80s. More showers Tuesday night with lows near 66.
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0: Well, if the title of that song is true, I'm going to live forever. Yeah, only the good die young. Mr. Billy Joel on the radio station bringing you the greatest classic hits of all time. All weekend long, Mike Scott, proud to be here. Thank you so much for making us part of your late and early weekend, if you will. I'm glad to be here. And we've got George Michael kicking things off and the Proclaimers. And I'm going to be coming up next.
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5: Here's a look at your forecast from the ABK Flooring Weather Center. Overnight, it's a chance of scattered thunderstorms with lows in the mid-60s. Today, to round off the weekend, it'll become sunny, highs in the upper 80s. Clear skies tonight with lows in the mid-60s. Tomorrow, to kick off the work week, it's sunny with a chance of thunderstorms throughout the day, highs warming up to the upper 80s. The thunderstorms and showers continue Monday night with lows near 71. And Tuesday, it's another day of showers, highs in the mid-80s. More showers Tuesday night with lows near 66.
1: If you see Dwayne or Cannon around Washington, just know it's possible they haven't had enough coffee to handle talking to you. Just warning ya. 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

0: Cause I gotta have faith. I gotta have faith. 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

another one bites the dust. That used to happen when I lived out on the farm. Lightning would strike one of the cows. Now, you're probably asking, how rare is it for a cow to be struck by lightning? Medium rare. I'm Randy Johnson. I'm your weekend radio pal. Soon, we will be so excited because we're going to meet Jesse's girl. Plus, live to be 100 working in the garden. First,

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Some say too much. 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

0: I am so excited. Apparently, I'm going to live to be at least 100. They've done research, and one trait many 100-year-olds share is gardening. And yeah, me and the wife are out there every day digging the holes. Well, I dig the holes, and she points, and I dig another hole, and I fill up the hole. Yeah, we have our system, apparently. The study finds that many 100-year-old folks, or even older, like to garden. First of all, get you outdoors. The vitamin D you can get beneath a sunny sky provides a number of benefits. Boosted immunity, the more diverse gut microbiome. So yeah, everything's moving a little bit better. And a sharper memory as well. Taking physical activity outdoors, of course, is shown to reduce stress as well. Plus, with that big hole you dug, if you do drop dead, well, they can just roll you in it and cover it up. It's a time saver.
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8: 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Here's a look at your forecast from the ABK Flooring Weather Center. Overnight, it's a chance of scattered thunderstorms with lows in the mid-60s. Today, to round off the weekend, it'll become sunny, highs in the upper 80s. Clear skies tonight with lows in the mid-60s. Tomorrow, to kick off the work week, it's sunny with a chance of thunderstorms throughout the day, highs warming up to the upper 80s. The thunderstorms and showers continue Monday night with lows near 71. And Tuesday, it's another day of showers, highs in the mid-80s. More showers Tuesday night with lows near 66.
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Well, that's not entirely true. Phil Collins has become a two-time inductee into the Rock and Roll Hall of Fame as part of the 2026 class. He is enshrined now as a solo artist, joining an exclusive list of multi-inductees 16 years after he was first inducted as a member of Genesis.

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7: Here's a look at your forecast from the ABK Flooring Weather Center. Overnight, it's a chance of scattered thunderstorms with lows in the mid-60s. Today, to round off the weekend, it'll become sunny, highs in the upper 80s. Clear skies tonight with lows in the mid-60s. Tomorrow, to kick off the work week, it's sunny with a chance of thunderstorms throughout the day, highs warming up to the upper 80s. The thunderstorms and showers continue Monday night with lows near 71. And Tuesday, it's another day of showers, highs in the mid-80s. More showers Tuesday night with lows near 66.
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3: Here's a look at your forecast from the ABK Flooring Weather Center. Overnight, it's a chance of scattered thunderstorms with lows in the mid-60s. Today, to round off the weekend, it'll become sunny, highs in the upper 80s. Clear skies tonight with lows in the mid-60s. Tomorrow, to kick off the work week, it's sunny with a chance of thunderstorms throughout the day, highs warming up to the upper 80s. The thunderstorms and showers continue Monday night with lows near 71. And Tuesday, it's another day of showers, highs in the mid-80s. More showers Tuesday night with lows near 66.
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0: You ever notice bald guys who drive convertibles wear berets? Speaking of driving, I got robbed yesterday at the gas station. Yeah, I go to the gas station. They took all my money. The cops came. The cop says, "Do you know who took it?" I said, "Yeah, pump number 3. I'm Randy Johnson. I'm your weekend radio pal. Soon we will enjoy some sexual healing while we're stuck in the middle with you. Plus, a trip to the Neanderthal dentist. I'm not sure that's what you want.
1: I want you to want me.

stuck in the middle, that's fine. Stuck in the dentist chair, no, thank you. Turns out that dreading going to the dentist may be among our primal urges. New research suggests that Neanderthals used stone drills for cavities 59,000 years ago. Stone drills, dentist, unclear if you needed separate insurance.

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7: Here's a look at your forecast from the ABK Flooring Weather Center. Overnight, it's a chance of scattered thunderstorms with lows in the mid-60s. Today, to round off the weekend, it'll become sunny, highs in the upper 80s. Clear skies tonight with lows in the mid-60s. Tomorrow, to kick off the work week, it's sunny with a chance of thunderstorms throughout the day, highs warming up to the upper 80s. The thunderstorms and showers continue Monday night with lows near 71. And Tuesday, it's another day of showers, highs in the mid-80s. More showers Tuesday night with lows near 66.
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Everyone at Memories 107.9 is a trained singer, so we understand pitch, melody, and reading music. Oh, sorry. Seems there was a typo. It was supposed to say, nobody at Memories 107.9 is a trained singer.

0: Listen to your heart and get outside and hunt up some mushrooms. Well, it's National Mushroom Hunting Day. Spring, little rain. Look at those mushrooms popping up all over the place. We had a story yesterday about magic mushrooms. People using magic mushrooms to stop smoking? Well, these guys were trying it.
1: Hey, man, you chopping up veggies for dinner, man? You gonna make like some spaghetti?
2: Nah, man, I'm trying to quit smoking.
1: You gonna quit smoking by chopping up some mushrooms?
2: Nah, man, I'm gonna eat the mushrooms. Scientists say if I eat the mushrooms, I'll stop smoking.
1: Oh, man, those are magic mushrooms. Oh, man, last time you tried those, your head swelled up like a pumpkin.
2: Yeah, man, that was pretty cool.
1: So why you want to quit smoking, man? What's wrong with smoking?
2: All that nicotine, man, it's really bad for you.
1: Hey, man, that's cigarettes. You don't smoke cigarettes, dude. You smoke that other stuff.
2: Oh, yeah, man. Whoa, I forgot, dude.
1: So what are we going to do with these mushrooms, man?
2: We could still eat them.
1: Oh, yeah, like in the name of science.
2: Oh, yeah, man, for science.
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8: Here's a look at your forecast from the ABK Flooring Weather Center. Overnight, it's a chance of scattered thunderstorms with lows in the mid-60s. Today, to round off the weekend, it'll become sunny, highs in the upper 80s. Clear skies tonight with lows in the mid-60s. Tomorrow, to kick off the work week, it's sunny with a chance of thunderstorms throughout the day, highs warming up to the upper 80s. The thunderstorms and showers continue Monday night with lows near 71. And Tuesday, it's another day of showers, highs in the mid-80s. More showers Tuesday night with lows near 66.
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Speaking of ironic, the most ironic part about working at the unemployment office is if you get fired, you still have to come in the next day. I'm Randy Johnson. I'm your weekend radio pal. Stay close on the way. We have pride. We have karma. Plus, you might be getting a check from Apple. First, man, she loves that cartoon mouse.

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8: Here's your forecast from the ABK Flooring Weather Center. For today, your Sunday, look for sunny skies. Temperatures warming up to 87 degrees. Winds at about 22 miles per hour. Clear for tonight with lows dipping to 67. Scattered showers and thunderstorms for your Monday. Otherwise, increasing clouds, a high of 87 tomorrow. And for Tuesday, rain and thunderstorms will be likely with temperatures Tuesday at 88 degrees.
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0: U2 was spotted in Mexico City just a couple of days ago on top of a school bus graffitied by Mexican artist Chavis Marmol. Bono, Edge, Adam, Larry, all in town to shoot a music video for a new track, Street of Dreams. Arriba!
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2: Here's your forecast from the ABK Flooring Weather Center. For today, your Sunday, look for sunny skies. Temperatures warming up to 87 degrees. Winds at about 22 miles per hour. Clear for tonight with lows dipping to 67. Scattered showers and thunderstorms for your Monday. Otherwise, increasing clouds, a high of 87 tomorrow. And for Tuesday, rain and thunderstorms will be likely with temperatures Tuesday at 88 degrees.
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1: 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I'm Michael Harrington. Getting ready here in Washington, D.C. today for Rededicate 250, the National Jubilee of Prayer, Praise, and Thanksgiving. President Trump will lead the nation in gathering believers from across the country, uniting in worship, repentance, prayer, and gratitude. First events begin at 10:30 Eastern time and will run till 6 Eastern. Analysis by

Some people are invisible. Well, I think they're just lazy. Now, hey, don't get mad at lazy people. They didn't do anything. I'm Randy Johnson. I'm your weekend radio guy. Soon we will eat a man and live on a prayer. Plus, why was he smuggling 2,000 live ants out of Kenya?

0: Addicted to love, that's one thing. Addicted to ants? Yeah, that's rather strange. A Chinese man has been jailed after trying to smuggle more than 2,000 live ants out of Kenya. He was arrested after officers found 2,200 live queen garden ants in his luggage at the airport. And you thought they were in his pants. No, they're in his suitcase. The magistrate who heard the case said a harsh sentence was needed as a deterrent given the growing number of ant trafficking cases in Kenya. Yes, it's an epidemic catering for markets in Europe and Asia. Now, my yard, you can take all the ants you want. Ant enthusiasts, for example, in China, have paid large sums to maintain colonies in large transparent vessels. You know, an ant farm. Yeah, did you ever have an ant farm when you were a kid or you saw another kid? It was usually a weird kid had an ant farm, but they were kind of fun to watch for a minute. People like to watch them for their social structures, which they say are complex. The man said after his arrest that he didn't know he was breaking the law, so he was kind of confused. I'm reminded of the story about the young ant who was so confused, all of his uncles were ants.
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5: Here's your forecast from the ABK Flooring Weather Center. For today, your Sunday, look for sunny skies, temperatures warming up to 87 degrees, winds at about 22 miles per hour. Clear for tonight with lows dipping to 67. Scattered showers and thunderstorms for your Monday, otherwise increasing clouds, a high of 87 tomorrow. And for Tuesday, rain and thunderstorms will be likely with temperatures Tuesday at 88 degrees.
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1: Here's your forecast from the ABK Flooring Weather Center. For today, your Sunday, look for sunny skies. Temperatures warming up to 87 degrees, winds at about 22 miles per hour. Clear for tonight with lows dipping to 67. Scattered showers and thunderstorms for your Monday. Otherwise, increasing clouds, a high of 87 tomorrow. And for Tuesday, rain and thunderstorms will be likely with temperatures Tuesday at 88 degrees.
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0: You think Smash Mouth has made enough money off of that song? First, we heard it on a Gatorade commercial back in 1999. In 2005, it was used to sell Jeeps and Nissan cars. And in 2025, it's the Candy Crush saga. Every time I'm on the Facebook thing there, and then, yeah, this Candy Crush, and that guy singing, that Smash Mouth guy, and well, glad they made a lot of money. Hey, I'm done making money today. I'm Randy Johnson. Thank you so much for sharing some time with me today. We will do it again soon. So long, everybody.
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2: Ask yourself this question. Is it really worth holding on to that timeshare that you know you need to get rid of? 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

0: plane's anti-icing system during the flight. Investigators say they found pieces of the plane across a 1.25-mile debris field. Rich Thomason reporting.
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3: 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Here's your forecast from the ABK Flooring Weather Center. For today, your Sunday, look for sunny skies. Temperatures warming up to 87 degrees. Winds at about 22 miles per hour. Clear for tonight with lows dipping to 67. Scattered showers and thunderstorms for your Monday. Otherwise, increasing clouds, a high of 87 tomorrow. And for Tuesday, rain and thunderstorms will be likely with temperatures Tuesday at 88 degrees.
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0: kiss.
1: You cannot hear that song and not picture that scene in the movie Pretty Woman with Julia Roberts. It's Prince and Kiss. Hey there, I'm Linda with Billy Joel in my life.

0: The Eagles take it to the limit. Yeah, I mentioned the Eagles have added a few more dates for their shows at the Sphere in Vegas in September and a couple of dates in November. And a few more tickets went on sale yesterday. So if that's something on your bucket list, don't miss your chance. This could be their last year. Guns N' Roses on the way and the Whispers.
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8: 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This week, Hawaiian ham is $6.59 a pound. Regular chicken breast, $7.89 a pound. And olive loaf is $6.19 a pound at the Dutch Pantry Deli and Bakery in Vincennes and Odin. Here's your forecast from the ABK Flooring Weather Center. For today, your Sunday, look for sunny skies. Temperatures warming up to 87 degrees. Winds at about 22 miles per hour. Clear for tonight with lows dipping to 67. Scattered showers and thunderstorms for your Monday. Otherwise, increasing clouds, a high of 87 tomorrow. And for Tuesday, rain and thunderstorms will be likely with temperatures Tuesday at 88 degrees.
11: 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Who do you think put them there? Memories 107.9.

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0: It's Creed. Of course, the song is called Higher. And Stefan there too from The Whispers. I don't think I've been to a wedding reception in the last, 20 years where that song hasn't been played during the reception. And of course, Rocksteady. On the way, Tears for Fears in the Cars.
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2: Here's your forecast from the ABK Flooring Weather Center. For today, your Sunday, look for sunny skies. Temperatures warming up to 87 degrees. Winds at about 22 miles per hour. Clear for tonight with lows dipping to 67. Scattered showers and thunderstorms for your Monday. Otherwise, increasing clouds, a high of 87 tomorrow. And for Tuesday, rain and thunderstorms will be likely with temperatures Tuesday at 88 degrees.
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2: 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Here's your forecast from the ABK Flooring Weather Center. For today, your Sunday, look for sunny skies. Temperatures warming up to 87 degrees. Winds at about 22 miles per hour. Clear for tonight with lows dipping to 67. Scattered showers and thunderstorms for your Monday. Otherwise, increasing clouds, a high of 87 tomorrow. And for Tuesday, rain and thunderstorms will be likely with temperatures Tuesday at 88 degrees.
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Starship, nothing's going to stop us now. I'm Linda. One of my favorite things about seeing Stevie Nicks in concert, of course, all the scarves everywhere and all the different costume changes and, of course, her swirling around to this one.

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10: 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Here's your forecast from the ABK Flooring Weather Center. For today, your Sunday, look for sunny skies. Temperatures warming up to 87 degrees. Winds at about 22 miles per hour. Clear for tonight with lows dipping to 67. Scattered showers and thunderstorms for your Monday. Otherwise, increasing clouds, a high of 87 tomorrow. And for Tuesday, rain and thunderstorms will be likely with temperatures Tuesday at 88 degrees.
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0: Whenever I think of The Cure, I always think of Hair and their videos from MTV and stuff back in the day, and just like Evan. On the way, the Four Seasons and Pat Benatar.
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3: 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While you're there, check out the brand new smoke eaters for a more comfortable atmosphere and try your luck on the new electronic gaming machines. 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
3: Here's your forecast from the ABK Flooring Weather Center. For today, your Sunday, look for sunny skies. Temperatures warming up to 87 degrees. Winds at about 22 miles per hour. Clear for tonight with lows dipping to 67. Scattered showers and thunderstorms for your Monday. Otherwise, increasing clouds, a high of 87 tomorrow. And for Tuesday, rain and thunderstorms will be likely with temperatures Tuesday at 88 degrees.
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everyone at Memories 107.9 is a trained singer. So we understand pitch, melody, and reading music. Oh, sorry. Seems there was a typo. It was supposed to say, nobody at Memories 107.9 is a trained singer.

Manic Monday's coming tomorrow, but right now it is Sunday, and this is the Rockin' Recliner. I'm Dwayne Shake, and it looks like we got a good day today. Going to be a little warm after the showers yesterday, and more rain moving in for the first part of next week with humid conditions. So, going to start to feel a little more like summer with some showers in the mix as well. Let's get the music rolling. Here we go for a Sunday.

0: The tide is high. That is Blondie on Memories 107.9 WAMW. Had a good time at H&R AgriPower yesterday. Thanks to the crew out there for having us out. And congratulations to the town of Montgomery for the official dedication and opening of the new Montgomery Park. Had a good time there Friday. And congratulations to all the award winners at Bar Reeve. I had a great time emceeing their Bar Reeve Awards program Friday afternoon. It's been a busy weekend. Yesterday, had some friends have a daughter that got married. Congratulations to Adam and Katie. All the best to you guys. And now I guess I'm back at work trying to get some rest. Yeah. We got details on your forecast coming up and more great classic hits right after this.
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0: Here's your forecast from the ABK Flooring Weather Center. The rest of today, sunny with a high of 87. Clear tonight, lows at 67. Scattered showers and thunderstorms for your Monday. Tomorrow's highs at 87. Rain and thunderstorms likely on Tuesday with an 80% chance for showers, highs at 88. And showers will continue on Wednesday with cloudy skies, highs midweek, cooling down to 74.
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Gonna be a busy week this week as graduations will take off in full swing. We also have, of course, Indy 500 and Memorial Day weekend. So whatever your plans are, you can take us along. We're portable. We travel where you do with all of your favorite classic hits. I want to say a big congratulations to the class of 2026. You did it! It's all over but the shouting now. Job well done. Hey, back to the Indy 500. Remember, we've got live qualification coverage coming your way this afternoon at 4 p.m. from the track. Yesterday was a washout, a wet day, rained out, but today they're going to get in the action for sure. Tune in for what's going to be a fast few hours coming up at 4 o'clock Friday as drivers jockey for the best position in the pole for race day next Sunday. Of course, flag-to-flag coverage next Sunday, 11 a.m.

Love Shack, kicking off this final hour from the Rockin' Recliner. I'm Dwayne Shake. Thank you so much for tuning in. Hope your Sunday's going well. Mine is. I'm sitting here listening to some great music and hanging out with you. It's John Parr, St. Elmo's Fire.

0: You know where you are. You're in the jungle, baby. It's Guns N' Roses on WAMW. Taking you through this Sunday afternoon, I'm Dwayne Shake. Remember to get signed up for the Downtown Washington Color Rock Run. 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And they're still looking for volunteers. If you want to throw color on the runners as they walk by, you can do that as well. Your help would be greatly appreciated. That'll be a fun event downtown. They've got a nice little, you take three trips around Main Street, basically, and that is your 5K. So get signed up for that. Should be a great time. And then on that night, Saturday night, May 30th, it's the next show in the Washington Community Concert Series. We got a tribute to Dolly Parton. The legendary Dolly Parton comes alive with Natasha Neely from Nashville. She is Nashville's Dolly, and man, is she good. Singing all of your favorites from the legendary Dolly and telling some stories along the way. Don't miss the Dolly Parton tribute show from Nashville. That is Saturday, May 30th. Showtime, 7:30. 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More coming up right after this.
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0: 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A Great Awakening is rated PG-13. 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
0: 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Here's your forecast from the ABK Flooring Weather Center. The rest of today, sunny with a high of 87. Clear tonight, lows at 67. Scattered showers and thunderstorms for your Monday. Tomorrow's highs at 87. Rain and thunderstorms likely on Tuesday with an 80% chance for showers, highs at 88. And showers will continue on Wednesday with cloudy skies, highs midweek, cooling down to 74.
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0: Memories, 107.9 WAMW. Once again, congratulations to the graduating class of 2026. Many ceremonies will be held this week, whether it's Friday or Saturday. And then, of course, all the graduation parties. Job well done to the senior class of 2026. Whatever you plan to do, we know you will be successful in your endeavors. So, again, congratulations to the class of 2026 graduating over this Memorial Day weekend. We'll get your forecast right after this.
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0: Here's your forecast from the ABK Flooring Weather Center. The rest of today, sunny with a high of 87. Clear tonight, lows at 67. Scattered showers and thunderstorms for you Monday. Tomorrow's highs at 87. Rain and thunderstorms likely on Tuesday with an 80% chance for showers, highs at 88. And showers will continue on Wednesday with cloudy skies, highs midweek, cooling down to 74.
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That's going to do it for the Rock and Recliner today, but we'll be back in bright and early tomorrow, 6 a.m., for another morning shake-up. Hope you enjoyed the show today. Tell your friends if you like what you hear. Please share us. 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You are why we do what we do, and we love doing it for you. Here's Tom Petty and the Heartbreakers. See you tomorrow.

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1: News this hour from Town Hall, I'm Keith Peters in Washington. A big political upset in the Bayou State.
2: Congresswoman Julia Letlow has advanced to a runoff in Louisiana.

Thank you so much for dropping in. I hope you're having a great weekend. I'm Trixie. Aerosmith on the way, Mark Cohen as well. And right now, movie music from Duran Duran.

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Some say too much. 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

0: Later, a big hit for country band Lone Star. But that was the original Mark Cohen walking in Memphis. Prince on the way, and we'll hear from Journey, too.
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6: Here's your forecast from the ABK Flooring Weather Center. The rest of today, sunny with a high of 87. Clear tonight, lows at 67. Scattered showers and thunderstorms for your Monday. Tomorrow's highs at 87. Rain and thunderstorms likely on Tuesday with an 80% chance for showers, highs at 88. And showers will continue on Wednesday with cloudy skies, highs midweek, cooling down to 74.
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3: 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Here's your forecast from the ABK Flooring Weather Center. The rest of today, sunny with a high of 87. Clear tonight, lows at 67. Scattered showers and thunderstorms for you Monday. Tomorrow's highs at 87. Rain and thunderstorms likely on Tuesday with an 80% chance for showers, highs at 88. And showers will continue on Wednesday with cloudy skies, highs midweek, cooling down to 74.
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2: Welcome to the world's greatest race course, the Indianapolis Motor Speedway. And by the time this day is done, the field will be set for the 110th running of the Indianapolis 500. I'm Mark James. We'll meet the entirety of our broadcast crew over the next couple of minutes as we get set to watch the Fast 12 slug it out and then eventually get to the Fast 6. One of the drivers participating in that, Connor Daly. Let's hear from him. He's with our Rich Nine.
3: We have 83 degrees on a beautiful day at the Indianapolis Motor Speedway, and there would be no more popular driver to win the pole here on this Sunday than Connor Daly. Connor, I don't know if you could hear the crowd with your first run today, but we certainly could. Just tell me what it means for you to have a shot to go for the pole here today at your home track.
4: Yeah, it feels great, honestly. This team's done such a great job for us. It's tough out there. It was a lot of work on the first run. Sadly, we discovered a couple small things that might, we had to change a battery. The power supply died in between the last run and now, so we kind of have a few things that might hold us back a little bit, which is a sort of a small shame, but we're still going to give it our best shot. We made it in. We're, provisionally on the front row, which is cool, so hopefully we can make it in the six and then go for it. But just proud of this team. Great effort from everyone on a tough day to produce speed, so really proud of everyone.
3: What do you think it's going to take to get the pole here today?
4: I honestly don't know. I mean, Felix just seems like he's in a whole different game, which is impressive. Like, good for those guys. So, I don't know. I mean, we just want to be consistent again. If we can get four consistent laps like we did, hopefully we can get near or on the front row. That would be really cool. But it's hard to really tell. The conditions have changed, obviously, again. We're going to obviously make some downforce adjustments, as I'm sure everyone is as well. So, really, who's going to be the bravest, I guess. That's the goal.
3: Thanks, Connor. Good luck.
4: Thank you.
3: Let me set those conditions a little bit better for you down here, Mark, on pit lane. 83 degrees again is the ambient temperature. The track average temperature is

0: the time we get to 2027, he will be again. But spending the day with us today, taking us through the next 3 hours, Callum Mylott, welcome to the IMS Radio Network at IndyCar Radio.
1: Thank you very much for having me up here. It's a pleasure, a bit of a surprise, and yeah, I'm excited for some top 12 and Fast 6 qualifying.
0: Been an interesting day in that first couple of hours of qualifying when we went through the 33 drivers. Boy, there were a lot of folks scratching their head a little bit. We've had a mixed bag of weather all week long, but unfortunately for these teams in terms of preparation, we didn't have any day over the last week that was like today.
1: Yeah, it's been warmer, but now I would say the conditions are even completely different to earlier today. So this is going to be really, really challenging for all the drivers right now. But even earlier, we saw some challenges. Stingray had a tough time with his car, and Rinus is in the top 12. So, you know, it wasn't easy for even cars that probably are set up very similar.
0: So what specifically can you do to a race car? What can you do as a driver to prepare for hot, slick conditions?
1: So ideally, after your run, you'd go back with the team and discuss everything, and most likely you'll be piling on some downforce. You need more aero. With the warmer conditions, you're going to lose the downforce. There's less air density, and therefore the car's not going to be stuck to the racetrack. The tires also get hotter, so that third and fourth lap is going to be very, very tough. And maybe if you need some balance adjustments, really you're aiming for that lap 3-4. Lap 1-2, you can get away with the car not being perfect. You then trim yourself a little bit with the weight jacker and the front and rear roll bar. And you've also got that fast jacker as well, but that's more for the speed down the straight.
0: Now, I know this is a daunting task, four laps here. But, and as we've talked about before, actually five, because you got to get that outlap right. But the pressure on these drivers, knowing they only had one shot at it today. There weren't two lines to get in and out of.
1: Yeah, it changes, right? I think from a driving point of view, you have to decide how much risk you're going to take on that run. And I think I was really impressed with how much some people left it out on the line. We saw some very close calls. But considering everyone is making the show, there is a different atmosphere in the paddock compared to normal, or, you know, when we've got some bumping going on. But it was impressive. I have to say, we saw some guys really pushing it to the wall.
0: Chip Ganassi getting all three cars in the round of 12, including an impressive run by Kiffin Simpson. Let's welcome in Jonathan Grace.
2: Thanks, Mark. Glad to be here for what should be a pretty exciting session here with the Fast 12. Changes happening to race cars up and down the order. I can see changes being made to the 10 of Alex Palou, to the 4 of Kyle Collette, and to the 8 of Kiffin Simpson. Checked in with his crew to see what some of those changes were as they were setting the rear wing angle. Said the biggest change was to the right rear of that race car based on some feedback that Kiffin provided after this morning's running. I'm curious, maybe from Callum, what some of those changes might be given how slippery it was in this morning.
1: Yeah, you might be adding a bit of front wing. You might be trying to get a bit more mechanical grip somewhere in the car. It really depends what they had. You know, they'll be trying to predict as much as possible. But it's, you know, that's the game, right? Sometimes you get it right, sometimes you get it wrong. But yeah, like I said, they're going to be trying to extract as much balance as they can for lap 3-4. You need the tire to be working, and it's going to be very hot and likely not working as well as it was.
0: Quick word with David Malukas, Rich Nye.
3: He'll be 11th in this Fast 12, and so you'll get to see everybody else run. Will you make any changes, or have you made any changes for this session? Conditions about the same, aren't they?
4: Yeah, conditions roughly the same. You know, it's just trying to play that game, you know. How many of the cars do the people use? You know, are people still saving some? Are people going to be less conservative this time? And you're trying to play that game, and you don't want to push too much risk, you know. I mean, you're pushing the absolute limits of this car, and I mean, you could go 0 to 0 really quick. So we made some changes, and hopefully we got this game right. You know, there's still one more to go. We want to make that Fast 6. We don't want to try to go for the win just yet. So, yeah, we'll see.
3: You know what it means to be a Penske driver at the Indianapolis Motor Speedway and to win a pole at the Indianapolis Motor Speedway for Team Penske. What would that mean to you?
4: I mean, that would be a dream come true, right? There's a lot of dreams that I've had growing up as a kid, and one of them was to just drive for Team Penske, especially this Verizon number 12 Chevrolet car. And it'd be a dream come true to put it on pole and give us the best seat in the house for this Indy 500.
3: David Malukas, he'll go out 11th today.
0: Thanks, Rich. We will welcome in Nick Yeoman to give you the field at 12 when we come back to the world's greatest race course.
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7: 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Do you have a shot at the Fast 6?
8: What?
7: Do you have a shot at the Fast 6, given how fast you were this morning?
8: Yeah, we'll trim a little bit, see what we get. I think there's a couple of things that we could have improved from our run there. Obviously, I think the conditions, they are changing a little bit, so hopefully we can get on top of that and give our best.
7: We had a treat watching you this morning, but the car looked like it was on the ragged edge. What changes did you make, if any?
8: Yeah, it was obviously on the limit, but I think I was quite happy with the balance. I kept on top of my tools there. Big hats off to the team. They delivered me with a great car, and hopefully we can move forward.
7: Kyle Collette trying to make his way into the Fast 6 on his first Indy 500 qualifying. Rich Nye.
9: With Felix Rosenquist, who has set the pace so far today at over 232 miles an hour. So you start the month becoming a father on May 4th. How about winning the pole today?
10: I mean, I tried to not think about it yet. I've been close to this pole so many times, and it takes a lot. It takes a lot of bravery, precision. It takes a great team behind you, a great preparation on the car. So it's a lot of things that need to gel, but I feel like we have a shot, and that's all you can ask for. And honestly, after last year, I didn't think I'll have another shot when Schwartzman got the pole, and we just kind of went in the wrong direction in Fast 6. So this year we'll really try our best to get it done.
9: Do you think there's more in the car, or do you just hope to repeat that run you had earlier today?
10: I mean, I was pretty sketchy the last two laps, getting a little loose, which is actually not very fast. So I think there was definitely a little more in it. You can always, you know, tune. You never really know what you have until you're out there. So there's always, you always look back on a run and think, I could have done X and Y better, but it was a pretty solid run, not gonna lie.
9: A stiff breeze down here on pit road as we get ready for the Fast 12, and Felix Rosenquist will get the last shot.
6: We've talked to a couple of the Fast 12. Let's give the entirety of that list, Nick Yeoman.
11: Yeah, of course, Felix Rosenquist was the fastest earlier today. He will be the last car out. First driver out that we will see is Kippen Simpson from the Cayman Islands for Chip Ganassi Racing. He'll be followed by his teammate and defending winner of this race, Alex Palou. They'll be joined by Santino Ferrucci, Pato Award, Scott Dixon, the rookie Kyle Collette, then it'll be Alexander Rossi, Rinus VK, Scott McLaughlin, Connor Daly, David Malukas, and then, of course, Felix Rosenquist, the last car out. Mark, 12 drivers to be deciding the top six spots here at the Indianapolis Motor Speedway.
6: And we're just a few minutes away from qualifying, which will eventually set the field for the 110th Indianapolis 500 here on IndyCar Radio, powered by Only Bulls.
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6: Washed out, Nick Yeoman. A condensed schedule, but all in all, still plenty of intrigue surrounding this qualifying day.
11: Yeah, and one of those drivers that I think we are all intrigued to see how he does has a phenomenal record at the Indianapolis Motor Speedway. We're talking about Santino Ferrucci. He's standing by with Rich Nye.
9: And the cars are being pushed down to the exit of pit lane. Santino Ferrucci is on the move with his number 14 machine. Santino, what you got in that car today?
15: I don't know. We're going to find out. I think the Homestead Tube Chevrolet is pretty quick. Conditions make it really technical with what we're going to do here. Not looking for anything special. AJ puts it best, man. Today pays nothing. Everything's for next Sunday. That's what we're going to try and save it for. Just really thrilled to be in the Fast 12. Really happy, especially how hard these guys have worked. Changing engines on Friday. Getting the install in this morning. Good run. Good two runs so far today. Trying to make it at least one more.
9: And what does it say to have two AJ Foyt cars in this Fast 12?
15: That's awesome, man. I'm cheering on my teammate. I think he's doing a really good job as a rookie. He's really, really happy. I think his car has a little bit more pace than ours, which is totally fine. So I think that they might try a trim and go for the Fast 6. So we'll be cheering him on.
9: Good luck. Santino Ferrucci goes third out today in this Fast 12.
6: Yeah, and Callum Ilott is with us for this qualifying session. And Callum, I think he brings up a great point. There's always pressure when it comes to qualifying here. And as much as you'd like to be in the Fast 6 and be on pole, bottom line is, no matter what, you'll start no worse than 12th on race day.
16: Yeah, and that was quite surprising, to be honest, that AJ had said that. Because, you know, very sensible, obviously. But at the same time, all these guys want to go for it. So I'm impressed with the maturity that Santino and everyone has on that team to look at the bigger picture of it. But, you know, pole's a prize on its own. So let's see what some of them do.
6: How busy? I know that they've made some references to this run being very technical. So over the course of this four laps, how busy are they going to be in the cockpit? And what is it they'll be trying to accomplish and using what to do that?
16: So the total is, as you go out, you'll be in a kind of cool map with the engine. So it's keeping the engine as cool as possible. You're not using the full extent of it. Of the power that is available, and you'll go once past the timeline, and as you come out of turn two, you'll change to map one, right? And map one, you get the full beans, and that pushes you through turn three, four to start the first lap. You'll then be making adjustments each of the consecutive laps to keep the engine in the most optimum window of temperature, and from there, you'll be just chasing the car. You'll feel good that first lap. It will start to go in a certain direction that second lap, and then suddenly the car's just going to fall off on lap 3-4 with the tires. So you're going to be chasing that with your bars and weight checker.
6: That's great stuff. Let's hear from Rinus VK.
9: Rinus, I don't know if it's a surprise to you, but maybe a surprise in the Fast 12 is Rinus VK with Dale Coyne Racing. Were you surprised to be here today?
17: I'm a hunk of Hollinger this year.
9: I'm so sorry. I know
17: all
9: better.
17: Good, all good. No, I'm not surprised. We showed some good pace yesterday. Good run. Kind of all we had there this morning. So, no, we're looking very good. And we made a few adjustments to the car to make it a bit more comfortable, less all over the place. And, try to work our way into the fast six. But 76 JHR guys, they've worked hard, and we'll be amazing to get it to the fast six for them.
9: We'll hope to talk again.
17: Yeah, thank you.
6: That's Rinus VK, and when we come back, we'll move ever closer to get qualifying underway for the 110th Indianapolis 500.
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6: Nick Yeoman at the broadcast booth for this show. We will dispatch him to turn one for carb day on Friday, and then, of course, for race day on Sunday. And once they clear Nick, they head toward the turn two suites. And for the past couple of years, that's where our Michael Young has been stationed. Good afternoon, Michael.
22: Afternoon, Mark James. Good afternoon, race fans. One of my favorite vantage points in all this Indianapolis Motor Speedway, right at the exit of turn number two, at the very end of the turn two suites. So basically the north end of those suites. I can basically see all of one, two, where Jake is down in turn three, and can actually spot Ryan Marine in turn number four. It is a big turn for a lot of drivers. Been tough earlier today as they sweep out of turn number two. That new asphalt portion that they laid down after they dug up that bump and made it a little bit cleaner. But Jake, it's just a beautiful afternoon and a fantastic vantage point as we get set to go qualifying.
23: Thank you so much, Michael. It is a gorgeous day, and you mentioned, or Rich and I did, I should say, that breeze that is along the main straightaway. It works its way directly from the east, and it works, or excuse me, from the west, and works its way directly across, and that kind of pushes them into turn number three, which is where I am located atop the Northeast Vista here at the Indianapolis Motor Speedway. It is 9 degrees, 12 minutes is this turn, but even though the dimensions are the same, all of them create different challenges. One of them in turn number three will be navigating that wind, and then as they bend their way through the short chute into the sunlight at this time of day, when they do so, they will move into the view of turn number four, and now manning the turn number four position, it is my pleasure to welcome Ryan Marine to the Indianapolis Motor Speedway turns. Ryan?
24: Hey, good afternoon, Jake, and it is a pleasure to be up here atop the J-stand, exit of turn number four. To my left, some Hardy race fans filling up the one section of grandstands here on this side of the track that are open, and on the viewing mounds on the infield, families have their umbrellas out, they have their blankets down, enjoying a wonderful afternoon here in Indianapolis. When they leave my view, the cars that is, they'll be making their way down the 5/8 of a mile front straightaway toward the flag stand and the Yard of Bricks, which is where Mark James will pick them up once again.
6: Boy, Calvin, you can hear that wind buffering through Ryan's microphone. It could be really, really tricky here, depending on which direction the wind's blowing in, Callum.
16: Yep, it's it can be really, really tough, and especially sometimes into turn three when you've got a bit of a tailwind, you arrive with so much speed that the front just doesn't stick, and you find yourself very quickly heading to that wall.
6: I've heard it said that if you get that tailwind as you're going north on the back straightaway, that's actually the preferred. It's almost the fast wind, because when you get back around here, these grandstands pretty well block it.
16: Yeah, it shields you a bit into turn one. Obviously, if you had a headwind, you've got more downforce on that front wing, and it can be a bit on the nose and a bit loose. But, yeah, I'd say that most of the days I've been here, it's been with that tailwind down that back straight.
6: All three of the Ganassi cars got themselves into the round of 12 and working his warm-up laps right now. The number 8 machine of Kipton Simpson, who continues to show tremendous progress in that Ganassi stable, works his way out of the north end. Off of turn number 4, Kipton Simpson will see the green flag fly, and the run gets underway as he points it toward turn number 1.
22: Pretty hearty tailwind here in turn number 2 as Kipton Simpson exits turn number 1, now works his way through the short chute, one of the last qualifiers, the first of the three Ganassi drivers to go out and qualify. Not a lot of time to transfer information as he's already halfway down the back straightaway.
23: And he is in an area of the racetrack like most here this afternoon that is completely engulfed in sunshine. Sunoco is the sponsor. Kipton Simpson out to the north end.
24: That blue and yellow livery reminiscent of the 1972 winner of Mark Donahue cleanly through turn 4 on the first run of the day.
11: Here comes the driver from the Cayman Islands, set to make his third Indianapolis 500 across the yard of bricks. Lap number 1 for Kipton Simpson, 231.060 miles per hour as he darts out of turn 1.
22: Good start for Kipton Simpson. His teammate Alex Palou will go next. Scott Dixon will go fifth. Really wide at the exit of turn number 2. Works down low, down the back straightaway.
23: But then keeps it about a half a car length off that white line midway between 2 and 3. Now gets it down bottom of the racetrack. Kipton Simpson roars his way now into turn number 3.
24: Out of 3 and bending into 4. Left side tires inside of the white line. Lets it drift out wide at the exit of 4, completing lap number 2.
6: Lap number 1, 231.060. Lap number 2 for Kipton Simpson, 231.051. A pretty consistent run. The two-lap average, 231.056.
22: This wind has died down ever so slightly, then gusts as he exits turn number 2 about a foot and a half off that outside retaining wall. We'll keep it in the middle of the back straightaway.
23: Race number 3 it will make for him in the Indianapolis 500 this year. Turn number 3 where Kipton Simpson presents himself and again keeps that left side rubber down along the white line, then swings high, exit of 3.
24: Qualified a career best 13th a year ago. He's guaranteed to do better than that here in his third attempt.
11: Sun absolutely dances off that dark blue and canary yellow Honda for Chip Ganassi Racing. White flag in the air. Lap number 3 for Kipton Simpson. Falls off by about a half a mile per hour, 230.571 as he streaks out of turn 1.
22: We'll see what he does with that hybrid system. Will he use that button? Will he gain that speed? A more conservative line out of turn number 2. Foot and a half off that outside retaining wall.
23: Plays the Caribbean drums in his free time. Works the instruments to make sure that he's got the right balance now into turn number 3. Kipton Simpson, very good line, very fast, same line by as he works through turn number 3.
24: Cayman Islander so smooth here on this run. He exits turn 4 looking for the checkered flag.
6: Lap number 3 was 230.571. He roars across the yard of bricks and completes the run. Lap number 4, 230.852. And the 4-lap average for Kipton Simpson, 230.883. Callum, was that a pretty uneventful run?
16: I think that was a really solid run from Kipton. Really, really impressive. Nice consistency there across all 4 laps.
6: So the first qualifier has come and gone as Kipton Simpson, the 4-lap average, 230.883. Nick, remind folks of the next couple of qualifiers.
11: Well, I don't think I have to remind you about the next one because this is a guy who is at the top of this sport. That is Kipton Simpson's teammate, the defending winner of this race. Alex Palou is on the racetrack right now getting some heating that engine, warming up those tires for his warm-up lap. Then we will see Santino Ferrucci and Pato Award. And a quick note, Mark, on that run for Kipton Simpson. He ran a 231 flat average a couple hours ago. As it continues to get warmer and warmer, I'm with Callum. I thought that was a pretty consistent, solid run for Kipton out the gates to be driver number 1.
6: What do you make of the couple-of-year run that Alex Palou has been on in this series, Callum? I've never seen anything like it.
16: Yeah, I can't say anything more to that other than he's just unstoppable. I think last year he really picked it up on ovals. And as you saw, won the Indianapolis 500 and has just been on a storm since then as well.
6: Well, I mean, you know, the harder you work, the luckier you get. But, I mean, look at the Sanzio GP. I mean, the pit strategy didn't fall their way. He has to fall to the rear of the field. Then you look at the end of the race, you find him back in fifth.
16: Yeah, I mean, it was rare that he was ever behind me, but you knew when you had that car behind you, it was coming past you at some point, whether it was in the pit stop or the next corner.
6: So Alex Palou continues to heat the car up a little bit as he gets ready on his final warm-up lap. We'll take the green flag next time by Alex Palou, the second qualifier. Then Ferruccio, Ward, Dixon, Collette, Rossi, VK, McLaughlin, Daly, Malukas, and Felix Rosenquist. Out of the north end of that familiar DHL paint scheme is Alex Palou, the defending Indy 500 champion, heads to the South Shore Chute.
22: Had the pole back in 2023, trying to repeat that feat, but he's going to have to find some horsepower in that car. Barely got in to the fast 12, but a good-looking line at the exit of turn number two. Here comes the Spaniard, Palou.
23: He has started in the front two rows four times at Indianapolis. Alex Palou is one of those that we expect will make a heavy push to do that again. He is already through the north end.
24: The wind has already started to shift around even since Kiffin Simpson's run is completed. Here comes Alex Palou. He's out of turn number four.
11: Only led 14 laps in the 500 a year ago. Led the one that mattered. That was the last lap. Lap number one in the books for Alex Palou, and it's strong. 232.056 as he darts out of one.
22: What a strong first lap for Alex Palou. Puts those left sides down below the white line. Swings it out wide. Middle of the back straightaway.
23: This guy is one cool customer on a hot day here in Indianapolis. Alex Palou roars into turn number three, keeps that car kind of in the middle groove, gets down just a little bit low, swings wide, exit of three.
24: Six previous starts in the Indianapolis 500 for Alex Palou. The average start, sixth. Lap number two about to be completed.
6: Lap number one, 232.056. Lap number two for Alex Palou, 231.465. The two-lap average, 231.760.
22: So the drop-off has begun, so lap three is going to be very important for Alex Palou. The last time he qualified earlier today, the last lap was his big lap, trying to make number three a big one as well.
23: The native of Spain now resides in Indianapolis and certainly has always looked at home at the Indianapolis Motor Speedway. Alex Palou, that DHL machine, again, very similar line, already through the north end.
24: It was in qualifying at this track as a rookie that he caught the attention of Chip Ganassi. It's been a good find for Chip. Here comes Palou down the front straight.
11: 14 career IndyCar poles for Alex Palou. He's a four-time series champ. Lap number three is consistent, 231.391 as he streaks out of turn one. Had those left side firestones below the white line.
22: And the gust has begun here at turn number two. It'll push the Spaniard through the exit as he goes to the middle of the back straightaway for the final time.
23: Yeah, it's going to push him into turn number three for certain because that wind is stout. So too is Alex Palou in the speed in that DHL machine. Alex Palou now works his way through the short chute.
24: The wind will be in his face, though, as he makes the final left-hand turn of the run. He comes out of turn four and heads south to Mark James.
6: Lap number three, 231.391 as he crosses the yard of bricks. Lap number four for Alex Palou. What a consistent run. 231.749 miles per hour. The four-lap average, Callum, an impressive 231.665.
16: Yeah, they really unlocked some more speed out of it now. That's a big step up from earlier this morning.
6: Let's go to Jonathan.
7: Kiffin Simpson, the first to run. Either way, Kiffin, regardless of how the rest of the session shakes out, this will be your best starting position at the Indianapolis 500.
0: Yeah, I'm super happy about it. You know, it's the team put in a lot of work in the offseason, and Doug gave us a great starting spot for getting ready for today, and I'm just super happy about it.
7: Your teammate Alex Palou just finished his run. Did you give him any feedback?
0: Yeah, he looks strong, so I don't know how everyone else is going to shake out. Not really a great sign for us right now, but hopefully we can hold out for a Fast 6 appearance today.
7: Thank you, Kip. And a couple Chip Ganassi cars, the first to roll out here in the Fast 12.
6: Callum, we said that going into this single attempt effort today that there would be some drivers a little frustrated by the format. We can only assume Sato 13th, Carpenter 14th, Elio 15th, maybe even Rasmussen 16th. They probably would have liked to have one or two more cracks at it.
16: Yeah, it's tough. Having only one shot, you can never get it quite right. But, they'll be frustrated to just miss out on the fun of the Fast 12.
6: So Alex Palou, 231.665. Kiffin Simpson, 230.883. And Nick Yeoman, Santino Ferrucci out on the course going through his warm-up paces.
11: It's been a pretty remarkable stat for Santino Ferrucci. Only driver in Indy 500 history to finish in the top 10 in his first seven attempts. Homes for Our Troops, the sponsor on that car. They build homes for our disabled veterans. It is the fastest American flag you've ever seen. And now it's time to find out what he can do in qualifying. Out of turn number four to complete the warm-up lap. About to see the green flag. It is Connecticut Santino Ferrucci driving for the legendary A.J. Foyt. He's into turn number one.
22: The kid with the crazy hair is how A.J. Foyt described him, trying to get himself in a fast six. Best ever start. Fourth just a few years ago. Good line out of turn number two. Here comes Santino Ferrucci.
23: He didn't seem as concerned about his starting spot now that he has worked his way into this fast 12, and that would make sense. He averages nearly nine positions better at the end of the race than those that he started here in Indy, Ryan.
24: The flags on the grandstands are stiff in the breeze, but it's Old Glory flying around the racetrack out of turn number four.
11: Here comes Santino Ferrucci, roaring by the fans in the grandstands to his left and his right on the front straightaway. Lap number one, 231.237 miles per hour as he saws on the steering wheel out of one.
22: The gold of the road hoop shines in the sunshine here at the exit of turn number two. That rear wing also adorned with gold, trying to bring home the gold and get to the fast six.
23: From the smaller state of Connecticut and just 5 foot six, but always big when it comes to speeds here at Indianapolis, is Santino Ferrucci. Very good line, works his way now through the north end.
24: Takes that left-hand turn into turn number four, dips the left sides below the white line, and unwinds the Chevy Power down the front straightaway one more time.
6: Lap number one, 231.237 for Santino Ferrucci. Lap number two, consistent, 231.414. Picked up the pace a little bit. Two-lap average, 231.325 miles per hour.
22: Continuing the second half of this run and going faster is Santino Ferrucci. Looked really good exiting two. He'll go to the middle of the back straightaway.
23: And he'll keep it right there in the middle of the straightaway. Now sets up for turn number three. Pretty consistent line for Santino Ferrucci. Maybe just a little bit higher at the apex of the turn, Santino Ferrucci.
24: Started 15th a year ago, so he knows he doesn't need to start up front to finish up front because he brought it home P5. Here he comes out of turn four.
11: Santino Ferrucci heads to the yard of brick, streaks underneath the white flag. Lap number three, a little more fall off down to 230.865. One more trip, Michael, around IMS.
22: We'll see if he can pick up the pace a little earlier, 231.224 with his four lap average, trying to eclipse that halfway down the back straightaway for the final time.
23: Seems like he is just a little bit higher moving up the backstretch than he was last time by. Santino Ferrucci, though, again keeps it down low in the middle of the turn. Ferrucci now into turn number four.
24: Past the winged wheel on the wall at the outside of the short chute. Now to the exit of turn number four, Santino Ferrucci down the front straight.
6: Off a third lap of 230.865 miles per hour. Lap number four, 230.878 miles per hour. Third fastest of the three qualifiers. The four-lap average for Santino Ferrucci, 231.098, as qualifying continues for the 110th Indianapolis 500.
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5: 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Memories 107.9.
8: Don't know, honestly. It might be on the limit. It might be right there. So I'm just very pleased. I'm very pleased with the improvement we made from running, I would say, like an hour or 2 hours ago in our first attempt to get in the fast 12. I was happy with the car, but kind of like struggling a lot. Now the car was unbelievable to drive. So super pleased with that. Super pleased with the speed there we got. So I'm just hoping we can make it into fast six, try and get a bit more speed and fight for pole. But if we stay here, it's fine. Like the car just feels so good that I feel we put everything together.
7: Thank you very much, Alex. With three cars gone, he sits atop the pile.
6: Ward, Dixon, Collette, Rossi, VK, McLaughlin, Daly, Malukas, and Rosenquist still to come. Happy to have Callum Ilott with us for the next couple of hours. And Callum, my question would be from take us inside. What we reference debriefs a lot after sessions, preparing from one to the next. So who all is involved in laying out the plan and the debrief from, say, that first qualifying session today to this Fast 12?
16: Yeah, especially if you've got another teammate after you, the debrief is super important. But you'd come in, you'd discuss with everyone on the stand. They can hear you on the intercom. And mainly the engineer, the performance engineer. The performance engineer is ideally working on the gearing, getting that all ideal. And there's just obviously thousands of things that you can change within the car. So you're looking at every little bit that you can. And being European, I was not used to this oval experience. And coming over, it just blew my mind as to how many different things we can change and different ways to extract speed as well. So you just got to take a look at everything from a driver's point of view and an engineer's point of view.
6: Let's hear from Santino Ferrucci.
9: Santino, just a tick slower than your run earlier this afternoon. How did you feel about the run?
15: Yeah, obviously with conditions, it's about right. We're still super consistent. Probably could have trimmed more, but no sense in risking it. We're ready for racing.
9: You think you got a shot at the Fast Six?
15: Probably not, but we'll probably be just outside of it. Hopefully we're better than that looks, but like I said, it's just hard to tell the conditions. We'll see how the next few cars run.
9: You always move up in the 500. You have a lot less places to go this year.
15: Yeah, I know. Well, I guess I still got to move up some, so let's do it.
9: Santino Ferrucci.
6: Yeah, there's no question that, you can win from anywhere, as they say, Callum, but boy, I tell you, if you're starting inside the first four rows, that's a lot easier than trying to come up with a plan to do it from row 7 or 8.
16: Yeah, I mean, it is possible to win from anywhere on this grid, but I have to say, staying out of trouble is important, and normally if you're at the front, there's a lot less trouble than there is at the back.
6: Green flag flies on the run of Padua Ward into turn number two.
22: The only Arrow McLaren car to make the Fast 12. Here comes Padua Ward, who started on the outside of row number one just 1 year ago. Wow, really high at the exit of turn number two, but looks good down the back straightaway.
23: Top four finishes in four of the last 5 years. He's knocking, and now Pata Ord wants to try to kick down that door for a pull. Get himself into the Fast Six. He's in turn four.
4: A front row starter for the first time in his career 1 year ago. He has that number five Chevrolet smoothly out of four.
11: Parlayed that third place qualifying effort a year ago to a third place finish. Padua Ward, lap number one in the books, 231.247, as the driver from Monterrey, Mexico is a little high, Michael, out of one.
22: That was 1/1000th of a mile an hour slower than his four lap average last time. A wiggle through turn number two, but good at the exit of two.
23: Yeah, I thought maybe he might have wiggled just a little bit in three last time by as well. Pata Award flat, letting it all hang out, working his way now bottom of the racetrack, exiting turn number three's Award.
4: Always a fan favorite, and the fans on their feet watching Monterrey, Mexico's Pata Award as he comes out of turn number four.
6: 231.247 on a wild and woolly lap number one. Lap number two for Pata Award, waiting on the time and speed report, 231.213. The two-lap average, 231.230.
22: Stay consistent is Padua Ward, so he begins the second half of the four-lap run a lot better that time through. About a foot off the outside retaining wall, still stays in the center of the back straight.
23: of course, grew up in Mexico, went to high school in San Antonio, Texas. Pata Award making his stand here in qualifying. And again, looks very stable, exit at turn number three.
24: Settling in here as we get deeper into the run. Left side wheels inside the white line, out to the outside wall by about a foot. Here comes Pata Award once more.
11: He is the fourth qualifier in this round of 12. We're taking the top six. Lap number three for Pata Award. Again, consistent. Third straight lap, Michael, at 231.2 miles per hour.
22: This will be his seventh year with Arrow McLaren. Here comes Papaya. Pata Award almost gets to the wall of the back straightaway, halfway through as his final run completes.
23: One of his auxiliary sponsors, Mission Foods. Mission right now, finish this clean, and Pata Award looks good. Rear end got just a little bit loose, exit at turn number three.
24: Primary sponsor, Arrow Electronics, on the black, white, and papaya machine. Pata Award looking for the checkered flag.
6: Lap number three was at 231.289. As Nick said, the three laps, 231.2, and a very consistent run. A little bit of a drop off, lap number four, 230.604. Third fastest of the four qualifiers, 231.088. And Cal, we hear the desire to achieve balance in the race car. Can we assume from that pretty consistent run that that's what he was able to find?
16: Yeah, I mean, that was consistent time-wise, but you could see those first two laps, he was really not very comfortable with the car, working it out. He was getting a bit high already, lap one out of turn one and two, and I'm sure he was adjusting quite a lot from there. So I think it was a little bit compromised. I remember him complaining a bit about his run earlier today, that the balance out the box was not too good. So, yeah, I think he did a great job to get a run out of that as good as it was.
6: So it's not a matter of just changing the line or adjusting the line a little bit. There's a lot of work being done in that car.
16: Oh, there's a lot. He would have been chasing those tools very, very quickly to recover.
6: Yeah, 231.247, 231.213, the first couple of laps. And again, the first three at 231.2 miles per hour. So we've got Pello at a four-lap average at 231.665. Santino Ferrucci, 231.098. Pato Award, 231.088. Kippen Simpson, 230.883. And the veteran, Scott Dixon, Nick Yeoman, in that familiar PNC Bank scheme.
11: Yeah, he's only done this whole qualifying song and dance 23 previous years. So Scott Dixon knows how to wrangle some speed out of these race cars. Once again, driving for Chip Ganassi Racing, 45 years old, heading into turns 3 and 4 for his warm-up lap here at the Indianapolis Motor Speedway. Earlier today, Mark, he was the first car out, ran a 231.411. We will see what Scott Dixon does out of turn four, about to see the green flag.
6: Yeah, I thought it was interesting to note that as consistent as his run was with the run of Alex Pello when they came on opposite ends of the qualifying line. Green flag flies for the veterans. He points it towards turn number two.
22: The Iceman on a hot day trying to go faster. Five poles for the Kiwi as he exits turn number two. Most conservative line of the exit we've seen thus far, about a foot and a half off that outside retaining wall.
23: He is one pole away from tying Rick Mears for the most in Indy 500 history. Scott Dixon, car number nine, PNC Bank. Ryan, good-looking line for Scott Dixon.
24: Both of his teammates have already been out in that session. I wonder how much that's helped his team dial the car in. He's smoothly out of four, looking to complete lap number one.
11: Smoothly is the correct word to describe it. Not a lot of movement. That car looked planted to the racetrack. How about the speed? It's down 230.852 miles per hour. Looks like a lot of downforce on that car, Michael.
22: That's a lot slower than his teammate Kiffin Simpson's run. Kiffin ran a 230.883, so Scott trying to find himself some speed.
23: His career takes up 7 pages in the Indy 500 media guide. That's because Scott Dixon knows his way around this place. Nobody has led more laps all by his lonesome now in turn number four.
24: A winner back in 2008, but it's been a long wait with a number of near misses since then. Scott Dixon trying to position himself as high up on the grid as he can ahead of next Sunday.
6: And as much as he enjoyed that win, he does spend a lot of time talking about those near misses. Lap number two, 230.487, the two-lap average for Scott Dixon, 230.669 miles per hour.
22: Scott Dixon already exited turn number two. Again, a very conservative line as he works the middle of that back back straightaway halfway down to turn three.
23: And he works his way into an area now where the wind is again picking up. It has been stout. It is now strong. Pushes him in through turn number three and now into his face in four.
24: Here he comes, making that left-hand turn into turn number four. Not quite as low down on the racetrack as some of the others we've seen through this part of the racetrack, but the smooth run continues for Dixon.
11: Scott Dixon pedals his way down the front straightaway underneath the white flag. The lap speed on lap number three, 230.068 miles per hour as he darts through the short chute.
22: His son Kit drew the first pill for qualifying today. That gave him the first look at the Indianapolis Motor Speedway, trying now to get himself to the Firestone Fast Six.
23: Car starts to drift down towards the bottom line at midway between two and three on the backstretch, but swings it high, goes Scott Dixon. Keeps it just a little bit off that white line through the exit of three.
24: One more corner left in the run for the veteran Scott Dixon. Again, not quite as far down to the inside as we've seen others, but it's working for Scott so far. Here he comes to the Art of Bricks.
6: 230.0668 miles per hour on lap number three. Lap four, down a tick, 229.983, and the four-lap average, 230.347 miles per hour. The slowest of the five qualifiers so far. It goes below Ferrucci, Award, Simpson, and Scott Dixon. Sometimes, Calavilot, you get as much out of the car as you can, and that's all there is there.
16: Yeah, a bit of a surprise that to lose the speed compared to earlier, but I wonder if they were a little bit safe on the aero, given it was a lot hotter than when he was running. But yes, a surprise, I have to say, to drop a mile an hour compared to Alex.
6: Ever encountered a place like this anywhere in your career that's as temperature sensitive as this one seems to be?
16: No, but this is where engineers become very, very important.
6: Yeah.
16: Very, very important. As a driver on a road course, you can get away with a lot and make up a lot for a bad car, but here is you just have as much speed as you've got.
6: Go back to your first impressions of this place. Did you see it as a fan and a spectator, or the first time you saw it, were you coming here for it as a driver?
16: First time as a driver. It was amazingly impressive. Never seen anything like it. The stadium is just so, so big, but to drive is another world.
6: How did you prepare for it? I mean, or can you adequately prepare for it?
16: There is no preparation, really. I'm not used to ovals, so this was my second ever oval race. And for the speed that you have, the engineering that you have to do as a team, you just don't know until you do it right. And it's a learning experience every time I come back here as well.
6: Five qualifiers so far. The sixth is headed through the north end, and he is going through his warm-up paces. One of the feel-good stories from the 33 qualifiers earlier today, the rookie for A.J. Foyt, Kyle Collette, points it out of the north end, and the green flag flies, and the run for the impressive rookie is underway as he exits turn number one.
22: 43rd consecutive season for Brazil to be represented in the 500, the most by any foreign country, and Kyle Collette trying to find himself in the fast six. Been impressive thus far, halfway down the back straightaway.
23: Got the racing bug in Sao Paulo, Brazil, his home with his father watching rally racing. Now trying to rally for four good laps is Kyle Collette. He looks very good through the north end, Ryan.
24: The car wrapped in white, blue, green, and yellow, the national colors of Brazil. Looks sharp, exiting turn number four for Kyle Collette.
11: His teammate Santino Ferrucci said to watch out for Kyle Collette. Thought he'd be faster than Santino, and Santino sits second. Lap number one, a good one, 231.858 for the rookie from Brazil, Kyle Collette.
22: He will have to negotiate some gusty winds, though, changing from the south, now coming from the east. So Kyle Collette works his way to the exit of turn number two, same line as last time through.
23: And that wind is indeed stout, Michael, as he swings it just a little higher this time, entering into turn number three as Kyle Collette, the rookie, rear end, just slides his way through now into the north end.
24: 1 year ago, rookie Robert Schwartzman took pole position. Kyle Collette would like to see history repeat itself. He's well on his way down the front straightaway.
6: 231.858 miles per hour on lap number one. Lap number two for Collette, 231.090. The two-lap average, 231.474 miles per hour.
22: So he remains consistent. See what kind of go-go juice he has on lap number three. Car number four exits turn number two. Exact identical line as the first three times through.
23: And the go-go juice in turn number three looks pretty good. That wind is there to help out as well. But now he's going to have the wind, see it as a crosswind. Very high out of turn number three.
24: He's able to gather it up, though, Jake, and brings it back down to the racing line through turn number four. Kyle Collette down the front straightaway to the Yard of Bricks.
11: Kyle Collette is using every inch of this racetrack. Underneath the Yard of Bricks, underneath the flag stand, a big drop-off on lap number three, down to 229.415. Michael, he's got a pedal.
22: That was a big save in front of jQuery. Let's see how he fares at the exit of turn number two. That wind's still gusting. Last time through for Kyle Collette.
23: Turned 24 years old just 6 weeks ago. Kyle Collette now working his way into turn number three. Looks a little more stable this time through. Kyle Collette now into four.
24: Car's starting to drop off in performance as the run goes on, but just one more corner to negotiate, and Kyle Collette does it. He's cleanly out of turn number four.
6: In lap number three, fell off a bit from the 231, and lap number two is 229.415. Lap number four, 229.808. Picked up the pace a little bit. Kyle Collette slots in provisionally in the middle of row number two. The four-lap average, 238.539, as qualifying continues for the 110th Indianapolis 500.
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17: We should probably get some work done, but it'll still be there after lunch. Memories 107.9.
6: Six qualifiers thus far. Alex Below, Santino Ferrucci, Padua Ward, then Kiffin Simpson, Kyle Collette, and Scott Dixon, Rossi, VK, McLaughlin, Daly, Malukas, and Felix Rosenquist. So, Calabi-Lot, the very first race you ever won, in what form of racing, and do you still have the trophy?
18: I probably have the trophy. Can I remember? It was
6: You've won so many, it's hard to keep track, right?
18: In karting, I won a few, yeah, that was good fun, but more recently, less so.
6: Let's hear from Padua Ward.
7: Padua Ward, third fastest at the moment. It was your best start a year ago here in the Indy 500 for the outside of the front row. What's possible later on?
25: We need half of these guys to not beat us. I know there's six cars left. I'll be shocked if it holds up, to be honest. It was a very messy run with little details that do add up to quite a bit speed-wise. So, I don't know, man. It's been a tough day just to get the balance of this car. I have problems with front and rear, so it's really difficult to pick and choose what you want to fix because it's obviously going to hurt the other one. So, I think right now that's just what we've got.
7: Still wrangled it to third fastest in this session, flying the flag for Arrow McLaren, guys.
6: See, there's a lot of things that separate you guys from me, and here I thought the car was balanced because the run was consistent, but he kind of reconfirmed what you pointed out, that that was one wild run, but I think it shows you just how talented of a driver he is.
18: Yeah, he finished that run really well, considering how
16: much of a handful the steering looked early on in that run. Pato can drive anything. It's thoroughly impressive. I've seen it on road courses, street courses, and the ovals as well.
6: Yeah, and I think that he brings up a great point when you're trying to achieve that quote-unquote balance. You kind of, in some instances, got to pick your poison, don't you?
16: Yeah, it's tough when it's like that because you really don't know what you want to do and you just need a global solution for the problem that you have, and it's just impossible.
6: Warm-up laps for Alexander Rossi. Let's hear quickly from Scott Dixon.
9: We heard your race strategist, Mike Hull, say it didn't pull, did it? What's that mean to our listeners?
0: It was just, we went the same trim level as the 10, and, they nailed the balance. The balance was really good. Just when you go up to fifth gear, or some people are using single, but I think most are using two today, it just didn't pull it. And it's the same gear we ran this morning. So definitely frustrating when you don't have the speed like that. And unfortunately, when you kind of need it to matter, it didn't. But, kudos to everybody that it's been flat out today. A lot of work goes into especially trying to prepare for the 500 qualifying. But looking forward to next week, man.
9: Thank you. Scott Dixon won't move on, but he's still got a solid starting spot.
6: Green flag flies on Alexander Rossi. Jake Query, he's at the halfway point of the backstretch.
23: He has six top five finishes in his 10 Indianapolis 500 starts, does Alexander Rossi. He works his way now. Looks very good, very smooth into turn number four.
24: And got that famous win as a rookie. Hard to believe that was a decade ago, 2016, when Alexander Rossi found victory lane. He's through turn number four.
11: He is the seventh qualifier to lock himself into the fast six. He's got a top Alex Palou's 231.665. Lap number one, right about at that range, 231.624 on lap one for Rossi.
22: Best start ever on the outside of row one, the year he won his rookie year. He's been hit or miss as far as qualifying goes, trying to be a hit today at the Indianapolis Motor Speedway.
23: And he has it planted right in the middle groove of the racetrack and then swings it high, entering into turn number three. That Java House machine of Alexander Rossi looks very good coming to you, Ryan.
24: Californian by birth, but now calls the Indianapolis area home. Alexander Rossi lets it drift out wide at the exit of turn number four.
6: 231.624 on lap number one. Lap number two for Alexander Rossi, 230.660. The two-lap average, 231.141 for Alexander Rossi.
22: 231.580 is what he ran earlier today. Trying to better that, but we'll need a better lap three. Good exit out of turn number two. Halfway down the back straightaway for Rossi.
23: Specifically in California, it's Nevada City, California. But now trying to make the statement of speed. Works his way. And again, very similar line to last time by, Ryan.
24: Robin's Egg, blue, yellow, and black. The color scheme on the number 20 Chevrolet from ECR for Alexander Rossi heading toward the Art of Bricks.
11: Flirted with that turn four wall. It was a wide exit for Alexander Rossi as he sees the white flag, trying to hang that car out and find some speed. He picks it up a bit, 230.858 miles per hour. Rossi out of turn one.
22: Can he pick up this final lap to peel and pour of Java House, trying to get a little caffeine in this final lap, using that hybrid for the final time.
23: And in addition to that, the wind might have just subsided a little bit, ever so slightly into turn number three, but the roar is still the same. Alexander Rossi to the north end.
24: Wind might have died down in three, but it's picked up here in four, Jake. Here comes Rossi, lets it drift out real wide once again at the exit of turn number four, headed to the checkered.
6: Lap number three, 230.858 for Alexander Rossi. Lap number four, 230.880. The four-lap average, 231.005 miles per hour, slots him in fourth fastest at 231.005. Let's hear from Kyle Collette.
7: Kyle Collette with Rossi's last run. You sit sixth at the moment, right on the bubble, but how proud are you of this effort, regardless of how the rest of this session goes?
13: No, really proud to make into the fast 12. Just a little bit frustrated that we could have, I think we took too much of a step on the downforce and we risked it a little bit too much. But I think nevertheless, a good effort from the team, a good day, both cars in the fast 12, and let's see where we get.
7: A tremendous effort and a tremendous result today. We'll remind you for rookie Kyle Collette, who made it to the fast 12.
6: Let's pause 10 seconds for station identification. 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
6: Alex Palou, Santino Ferrucci, Pato Award, 1, 2, and 3, 4 now. Alexander Rossi, Kipman Simpson, then Kyle Collette make up row number 2. Scott Dixon provisionally on the inside of row number 3. Rinus VeeKay, Scott McLaughlin, Connor Daly, David Malukas, Nick Yeoman, Felix Rosenquist to go last to the 12.
11: We go from reverse order of how they qualified earlier today. Scott Dixon will not run for the pole. We know that for sure. And we know that Alex Palou has locked himself in for an opportunity to run for the pole, which is what the last thing that every driver in this sport wants to hear right now. Next up, it is the Flying Dutchman 2.0, Rinus VK, who is out of the racetrack. Mark, he drives for Junkos Hollinger. Rinus has been an absolute rocket ship in qualifying. We'll see what he can do here in the Fast 12. About to see the green flag.
6: Yeah, been a good day for him so far. Really good, strong qualifying performance in that morning session for sure. Rinus VK sees the green flag in the hands of the starter, Aaron Likens, and aims it toward the South Shore chute.
22: A very forgettable 2025 for Rinus VK, but other than that, it's qualified fourth, third, second, and seventh, trying to get himself in the Firestone Fast 6. First lap down that back straightaway.
23: Yeah, he's been fast since the time he arrived here at the Indianapolis Motor Speedway. Rinus VK now, blue and white machine, and it looks good. Swings himself a little bit high exiting turn number three.
24: He's been a Chevy driver nearly his entire career here at IMS. Last year was the only exception, and it's the only time he's missed the pole shootout. Rinus VK across the yard of bricks.
11: He was carrying 240 miles per hour down into turn number three, and it backs up with the lap time. 232.138, a good start for the run for VK.
22: What a opening lap for the Flying Dutchman. Rinus VK, very good line out of turn number two. He'll keep that car in the middle of the back straightaway.
23: Has a unique skill set where he can speak any word immediately backwards, but it's all for

0: straight away.
1: And he starts to drift up now towards just above the middle groove into turn number three, then quickly gets that car down along the white line. Redis VK into turn number four.
0: Beautiful blue and white car, Chevy Power, Wedbush sponsorship for the Dutchman, Redis VK. Beautiful exit to turn number four.
2: Significant fall off from the 232.1 to a 230.3 from lap one to lap two. We'll see if Redis VK can pick it back up. No, it's slower still. 228.617. Michael, this run's going in the wrong direction.
3: And it looks like he slowed as he exits the south end of the course. Exits turn number two, but just looks slow through the south end.
1: His wife is a professional boxer, but Redis VK trying to punch his ticket in the fast six, but plenty of work to do. Now gets himself down along that white line, swings it out wide, about a half a car length off the wall in turn number four.
0: A run that began with so much promise, now in strife. Redis VK tiptoes through turn number four to the checkered flag.
4: Yeah, much slower on that lap, 228.617 on lap number three. Lap number four fell off to 227.299. That monster first lap buoys him to a four-lap average of 229.585. He went from second fastest on lap number one, Caleb, to eighth fastest by the time he completed the four laps.
5: Yeah, again, playing, I think took too much downforce off, you know, it's tough to get it right, but it's the same thing we saw with Stingray earlier, that the fall-off was massive and the car's just not gelling with the racetrack. I think they were too trimmed, personally.
4: We've talked to Davey about this. We've talked to Zach Beach about this, and certainly your perspective, tremendous insight. You know, sometimes when you think you're just off by a hair here and there, you throw a change at it and you go the wrong direction.
5: Yeah, I mean, they were probably very happy with how their car was earlier today, and maybe they didn't chase the track enough. But it's so tough. You can be so happy and a bit of a condition change, a bit more temperature, and it can just go away from you.
4: And it's virtually impossible to come back out here with the same setup you had on the car this morning.
5: Yeah, I mean, you can try. I'm sure if you tried, but sometimes it works, sometimes it doesn't. But that's what this Speedway does to you.
4: Let's hear from Alexander Rossi.
6: Alexander Rossi, you and the UCR camp have been consistently fast right from the get-go here in the month of May. Talk me through that run. Was it enough to fight for pole later?
7: Probably not. The conditions change is hard, man. Like, it's really hard. It's hard for everyone, and you got to be able to really predict how things go and when gusts pop up here and there. You know, the car's been fantastic all month. I just... that run was fairly underwhelming. The balance was in a good window, and it was easy enough. But yeah, I just not the first lap pop that I think we were hoping for, and we're going to need someone to make a mistake to get through.
6: Still sitting fourth at the moment, and still a chance to get into the fast six, guys. That's Alexander Rossi.
4: McLaughlin going through the warm-up paces. He'll be followed by Connor Daly, David Malukas, and Felix Rosenquist, Alex Palou, Santino Ferrucci, Pato Award, the fast three. Then Alexander Rossi, Kipman Simpson, Kyle Collette, Scott Dixon, and Redis VK as the green flag flies on the run for Scott McLaughlin as he points it toward Michael Young at turn two.
3: One of the most likable drivers in the paddock, trying to put last year's woes of the start of the race behind him, already down the back straightaway.
1: Shares along with Nick Yeoman a love for the Carolina Panthers, and now trying to keep pounding for speed as Scott McLaughlin, the former pole sitter, works his way into turn number four.
0: You heard Alexander Rossi reference the breeze. All of a sudden, the flags atop the grandstand snap to attention. That breeze in the face of Scott McLaughlin down the front straight.
2: McLaughlin roars his way down the front straightaway across the yard of bricks. Lap number one, 231.880 as he drives hard out of turn number one.
3: And boy, have the gusts picked up here into turn number two. Scott McLaughlin takes it down low, exits well. That will push him down to jQuery into three.
1: Yeah, Rossi talked about that wind, and Scott McLaughlin certainly feels it at his back right now as he works his way into turn number three, gets that Pennzoil machine down along the white line. Scott McLaughlin now has the wind in his face through the north end.
0: McLaughlin became the fastest pole sitter in event history when he won the pole back in 2024. Clean run out of turn number four, headed down the front straight once again.
4: Lap number one was 231.880 for Scott McLaughlin, 231.307. Lap number two, the two-lap average, 231.593 miles per hour for Scott McLaughlin.
3: Car three, lap three, negotiates turn two, really swings it wide, about a half a foot off that outside retaining wall, already headed to three.
1: So McLaughlin now starts to swing it wide into the entrance of turn number three. Doesn't take him long.

0: not as low this time by through turn number three.
1: The now familiar yellow submarine livery for the Kiwi, Scott McLaughlin, runs out of turn number four, heads south looking for the white flag.
2: If he can out-qualify Pato Award, he'll lock himself into the fast six. The speed for Scott McLaughlin on lap number three is down 229.980 miles per hour. Final trip out of turn one.
3: Boy, the thirsty threes thirsty to get their driver into the Firestone fast six. And for Scott McLaughlin, negotiates turn number two spectacularly for the final time.
0: Boy, that wind is really picking up now here in turn number three, but it's at the back of Scott McLaughlin. Works his way now. Now he's got to deal with it, though, as he exits turn number three.
1: The sky is blue, the car is yellow, and he'll see the checkered flag when he comes out of turn number four, just 5/8 of a mile down the front straight.
4: Scott McLaughlin off of 229.980, lap number four, as he sees the checkered flag fly, 229.162, the four-lap average, 230.577 miles per hour, provisionally on the outside of row number six, 230.577 miles per hour as qualifying continues for the 110th Indianapolis 500.
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1: 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We never figured out the puzzles, but we like to play.
2: To the Fast Six. Here's Rich Nye.
3: Greenest VK in a massive lap, over 232 miles an hour on lap one. Then what happened?
4: Then we were too low on downforce. Then we stressed the tires just a bit too much. It's hot out there. Track temperatures are high. And we took a risk. We were very low on downforce. Actually, we were this morning, but it was a lot cooler. Added a little bit of downforce as much as we could with our package. But, yeah, it was just too light, kind of sliding around there the last three laps. You know, this is the car we also have to race. And once you crash a car like this that's been pampered for months, it's not going to be as fast. So we're in a race. We're in a fast 12. I'm really proud of these guys. And, you know, we gave it a shot. We really went for it. We tried to kick the ball out of the court, and we didn't want to, you know, just be part of it. We wanted to win it. So we tried. We gave it all. And I'm proud of the 76 Junco Solinger Racing Webbusch crew to give me what I need to get into the fast 12, and hey, guys have won from further back on the grid, so I'm excited.
3: Car 76, Rinus VK with Junco's Hollinger Racing will start no worse than 12.
2: And Callum, in thinking a big picture, risk versus reward, all those things, Rinus VK.
5: Yeah, again, he's happy. I mean, a top 12 start is great. Obviously, you know, you hope for a little bit more, but I think he did a great job. That first lap was very, very strong, and yeah, struggled for the rest of it. But again, they've done a great job to get to where they are, and I know they have a pretty good race car, but everyone seems quite happy with their race cars compared to their qualifying cars now.
2: Yeah, this is a place that Greenus VK seems to be awfully, awfully comfortable. Green flag flies. All eyes on the car of Connor Daly as he points it into the south end.
6: 11 different numbers in 13 different starts, but the one consistent thing for this driver, the fans love him. Connor Daly driving for Dreyer and Ryan Bold Racing. Halfway down the back straightaway, the run has begun.
7: And you could say that Connor Daly has been the most consistently fast throughout the course of the week. He has been very, very smooth, and he looks very good exiting turn number three, Connor Daly.
8: He's never qualified better than 11th. He did that last year. He's actually done it two times in his career. Connor Daly smoothly out of four to begin the run.
9: So here comes Connor Daly. He now will answer the green flag, and the run is underway. The warm-up speed at 217.942. We'll see what the Noblesville, Indiana driver can do. A little high, Michael, out of one.
6: And he'll be greeted by lots of gusty winds down here at turn number two. Exits turn number two. A foot and a half up that outside retaining while he, like other drivers, will stay in the middle of the back straight.
7: Hoosier through and through. Dreyer and Reinbold Racing, based in Indianapolis. Connor Daly, native of the same city, works his way and looks very good through turn number three.
8: He's been coming to this facility since he was an infant in arms. Made his first start all the way back in 2013. Connor Daly looking for his first top 10 start at Indy.
9: He will roar across the yard of bricks, and the fans will probably let you know if it was a good lap or not. 231.063 miles per hour for Connor Daly and Dreyer Reinbold Racing.
6: Started twice in the 11th position, trying to get himself into the Firestone Fast Six. A very aggressive line exiting turn number two. Looks like a quick one for Connor Daly.
7: This team competed and nearly got this race a year ago, now trying to finish the deal. Connor Daly working his way, blue and white machine, same line as last time by.
8: Chevy Power, Dreyer, and Reinbold Racing, the team. This is the only event they do all year long. Connor Daly, same story for him here in 2026.
2: Using up a lot of racetrack, most assuredly, 231.063. Pretty consistent run. A tick faster on his second lap, Michael, 231.242.
6: Trying to give this one-off team some success in qualifying. Connor Daly, once again, looking good. Really got high. Nearly had that right rear tag, the outside retaining wall, but keeps it inside the playing ground.
7: And now keeps it right there in the middle groove. Swings it just a little bit high, entering turn number three. Connor Daly then down along that white line, now exiting turn number three.
8: Connor Daly tries to keep his foot in it as he dips the left side wheels inside the white line. Lets it drift out wide to the exit of turn number 4. Yard of bricks in sight.
9: Almost jumped out of my chair with that exit of turn number 2 on the lap prior. Lap number 3, the speed is down. 230.487 as Connor Daly hustles it out of turn 1.
6: Would that last lap through turn number 2 cost him? Let's see how he fares on this final time through. Connor Daly more conservative, about a foot off that outside retaining wall, already to the midway point of the back straightaway.
7: Grew up on the northeast side of Indianapolis, Indiana, now in the northeast end of the Indianapolis Motor Speedway. Connor Daly, again, looks very stable exiting turn number 3.
8: That he does. One quarter still to go, and he's in the middle of it right now. Lets it drift out once more. One final time out of turn 4, trying to make it into the fast 6.
2: Yep, trying to control his destiny in that regard. Lap number 4, it is 230.058 miles per hour. The four-lap average for Connor Daly, 230.712. That's his four-lap average. That puts it provisionally on the outside of row number 2. Great run, Nick Yeoman.
9: Yeah, so he puts himself on the bubble. Here's what we know as of now. Alex Palou, Santino Ferrucci, Pato Award, Alexander Rossi will run for the pole. Scott McLaughlin will not. Let's hear from him, Jonathan Grace.
10: Scott, you were watching eagerly Connor Daly's lap. Talk me through what you're feeling right now. He just pipped you at the end.
11: We can win from where we're going to be. So, it sucks we're not in the fast 6, but we got a fast car. We'll be all right. We just missed the balance.
10: Well, the Penske pace has been undeniable in the month of May. Provisionally 7th at the moment, guys.
2: Yeah, I don't think there's any question. He feels confident with his race car for sure. And again, as we talked about off the top, Calvin, that's the benefit from being in the Fast 12. You know, regardless, you're going to have a good starting position for race day.
5: Yeah, they can't complain about where they're starting. I mean, even starting within the top 20 is a nice place to be. But, tough run there from Connor. He was lifting from lap 1, and it's never easy when it's already lifts on lap 1.
2: Alex Palou, Santino Ferrucci, Pato Award, the fastest 3 for now. Palou at 231.665. Then Alexander Rossi, Kiffin Simpson, Connor Daly, Scott McLaughlin, Kyle Collette, Scott Dixon, and Rinus VK. The two qualifiers left, Nick Yeoman, David Malukas, and Felix Rosen.
9: And the two drivers that will sweat out those two runs, first being Connor Daly on that sixth place bubble, and then Kiffin Simpson sitting decent at 5th. Kiffin may have a chance to run for the pole. It all kind of depends on not only what Rosenquist does, but what can David Malukas do? Now the only bullet in the chamber, Michael, for Team Penske, the green flag is out from the Chicago driver.
6: 231.813 was his four-lap average earlier today. Trying to go quicker, trying to get himself into the fire Stone Fast 6 is David Malukas.
7: He has led 2 career laps in the Indianapolis 500. He needs 4 fast ones right now. David Malukas in that Verizon machine. Very good, very stable line. Swings it high out of turn number 3.
8: He had a massive crash at this end of the racetrack in his Freedom 100 appearance back in 2019. It shook him. He said he wasn't comfortable in the high-speed ovals. That's no more. David Malukas roars down the front straight.
9: Across the yard of bricks for David Malukas. Lap number 1 is strong. 231.536 miles per hour as he streaks out of turn 1.
6: Being from the Windy City, you'd think it'd be windy here in turn 2, but no, it's calmed down, and that's allowed David Malukas to get a great run out of turn number 2, midway point in the back straightaway.
7: Well, he's going to feel at home then in turn number 3 because it is windy here. Scored last year as the runner-up in this race. David Malukas again looks very good through turn number 3.
8: He did have a career best finish, did it from a career best starting position. He knows the importance of qualifying. It's a 500-mile race, but it helps to start up front.
2: Lap number 1 for David Malukas, 231.536 miles per hour. Lap number 2, 231.388. The two-lap average, 231.462 right now, provisionally, the middle of row number 1.
6: Just missed the Firestone Fast 6 last year, qualifying 7. Really got aggressive at the exit of turn number 2. He'll swing low down the back straightaway.
7: Yeah, he keeps it low as he works his way up through the backstretch. Now starts to take it just a little bit high. David Malukas works his way, same line as last time.
8: Widening the arc slightly into turn number 4 this time. Dips the left wheels inside of the white line, close to the concrete curbing at the apex. Here comes Malukas one more time.
9: First two laps very consistent and very fast. What can David Malukas do on lap number 3? Consistent again, 231.265. Michael, not great news for Connor Daly's bid for pole.
6: For David Malukas, a new name on that Verizon Chevrolet and Team Penske, and David Malukas is giving it a ride. Last time down this back straightaway for the four-lap run.
7: Watching the line, it looks like a slot car. It's just kind of stuck to the racetrack. It looks that stable. for David Malukas. Sun dances up the rear end as he works his way through turn number four.
8: Beautiful red car with the white and yellow trim. David Malukas trying to bump his way into the fast six.
2: All in the 231-mile-an-hour range. A pretty consistent run for David Malukas. And it stays that way for lap number four, 231.755 provisionally. Second fastest with a four-lap average of 231.486. Callum, what'd you think of the run?
5: Great run. He looked very, very stable. The car was kind of on rails and, very in control and was able to run out and never have any issues. So great run, and with the hybrid as well, picked up a bit of pace on that last lap.
2: Let's hear from Connor Daly.
3: When he just watched himself get bumped out of the top six, and you probably knew that was coming, but still a little bit of disappointment. But otherwise, this is going to be a great start for you.
12: No, I appreciate it. I was just super sketchy. We just didn't have enough grip there. The car was just fighting me, and the last thing I want to do is do anything wrong to this thing, because it's such a fast car right now. So, it was a shame because I think we probably could have been in the six, but just it was a battle. And so I want to keep this thing in one piece because it's really fast. But I really appreciate everyone at Kingspan, Arco, and Chevrolet for working with us. I guess it'll be my best starting spot, so we'll take that.
3: Well, and the fans appreciate it, too. I know you probably can't hear them in the car, but we can certainly see them, and they were just cheering as much as they could for you.
12: I appreciate that. It always means a lot here at Indy.
3: Connor Daly.
2: Callum, the difficult thing, you've heard our turn announcers reference the wind. No matter which direction is blowing, if it's steady and consistent, that's something that you can plan for and probably navigate. It's these gusts and scattered spots around the track that has to be so tough.
5: Yeah, that's what took me out of my first Indianapolis 500 in turn two. I was, the whole race up until that point, very happy. Got a quick bit of tailwind through turn two and suddenly lost the rear. It can just take you by surprise, and especially in qualifying when you're at the limit, the wall can come so quickly depending on where the wind's coming from.
2: Over the years, I've heard that wind out of the south is the trickiest because it comes over those grandstands and it can literally grab the rear of your car without warning.
5: Yeah, it finds a little gap, and also I'd say turn two is probably the bumpiest, even though the whole track's not very bumpy at all. It is the bumpiest, and if it can just catch the rear and lift you up, yeah, you could be a goner.
2: Nick Yeoman, all eyes on Felix Rosenquist.
9: And all eyes are on that lap time, or that four-lap average for Kiffin Simpson at 230.883. That is what Felix Rosenquist has to beat. Earlier today, had no problem topping that at 232.599. Green flag is out for the Swedish driver, Felix Rosenquist, into turn one.
6: Kiffin Simpson has survived 11 attempts, but it's this 12th attempt to be. He's probably worried most about the fastest thus far today. Felix Rosenquist lets it drift outside to the near outside retaining wall. Down that back straightaway.
7: That Morgan Wallen, Sirius XM paint scheme for Felix Rosenquist, who hopes to be living the dream by putting his car on pole already in the turn number four.
8: New father, fastest man on the grounds by a pretty healthy margin in the first qualifying session earlier today. Coming out of fourth to complete lap number one.
9: Won the pole position in the Long Beach Grand Prix just about a month ago. Lap number one for Felix Rosenquist. Oh, it's good. 232.325 miles per hour for the Myers Shake driver.
6: That khaki colored paint scheme now as it's turn number two, right out the outside retaining wall. That's the fast line. Here comes Felix Rosenquist.
7: Knew this guy was going to be fast. He was confident, you could tell, as now he is on lap number two and his line is very, very good. Felix Rosenquist swings it high on the turn number three.
8: He's had a qualifying nouse his entire career in the NCT IndyCar Series, and he's starting to figure this place out as well. Felix Rosenquist to the Yard of Bricks.
2: Lap number one, 232.325. Lap number two, 232.127. The two-lap average, 232.226 for Felix Rosenquist.
6: The Swedish contingent are in the grandstands cheering on their favorite son, Felix Rosenquist. Two laps at third to 232 plus. Lap number three already halfway down the back straightaway.
7: Now calls Carmel, Indiana home. Felix Rosenquist works his way. Same line as last time by. Rosenquist already through the north end.
8: He was in the pole shootout a year ago and lamented one of the changes they made to the setup of the car ahead of that session. Looks like they've got it dialed in today.
9: That car doesn't have a lot of color, but it sure has a lot of speed. Lap number three completed for Felix Rosenquist. It's still strong. 231.791. Michael, this is a great run for Felix.
6: He was fastest just 1 year ago in the Fast 12, trying to get himself in the Firestone Fast 6 once again, looking very good down that back straightaway.
7: He says that Coldplay is one of his favorite bands, and right now it's an affair of speed for Felix Rosenquist. Works his way, looks very, very good to the north end.
8: First qualifier, Kiffin Simpson sits on the bubble. Felix Rosenquist trying to bump his way into the top six. He's down the front straightaway for the final time.
2: Two laps at 232 plus, 231.791 on lap number three. Lap number four, 232.017. The four-lap average shoots him to P1, 232.065 for Felix Rosenquist. Let's hear from David Malukas.
10: David Malukas, one heck of a lap from you in the number 12. How did it feel? Did it look? Did it feel as good as it looked?
12: It had a few wobbles and bobbles, but it came across good. Honestly, it was just those last two laps getting a little bit hairy, trying to deal with this tire deg, seeing where the tire is going to be. I think it's feeling really good, but I don't know, man. Trying to keep up with Rosenquist here. It's going to be tough. I think he's kind of in a world of his own. I don't know if we can push the car that much. It might end badly, but we'll see. We'll see. We're going to try and push it a little bit more and see what we can do.
10: We'll see you in the Fast 6. Either way, David Malukas will start better than he ever has here at the Indianapolis Motor Speedway.
2: We had a pretty good idea at the close of Fast Friday that Felix Rosenquist was going to be fast. We'll break down his run and start to preview the Fast 6 as qualifying continues for the 110th running of the Indianapolis 500.
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2: Fast 6 comes your way at the top of the hour. We are in the middle of an 8-minute work period. Teams can add or remove cooling shutters. They can add fuel. They'll do two laps behind the pace car, a 15-minute work period for unlimited changes. And then they'll line up and pit out and go. Cool down laps are mandatory for the Fast 6. And Callum Ilott, happy to have him with us throughout this final couple of hours of qualifying. And heard David Malukas talk about deg. I mean, when we're throughout the season on road and street courses, we talk a lot about deg with the alternates and the primaries. But, boy, it's a real factor here for qualifying at Indy.
16: Yeah, I mean, on a road course, you can probably get 25 to 35 laps out of those Firestone tires. Here, you probably get four, maybe four and a half if you're lucky. Lucky you don't need that half at the end. It just goes away from you, and wherever you're struggling, I would say lap 1, 2, whether it's front axle or rear axle, you get a bit of understeer, maybe you get a bit neutral, that exaggerates through the run and you really degrade your tire, whether it's the front or the rear. It's all dependent on downforce, the mechanical balance you have, and yeah, it's a challenge for us drivers.
2: When you start, when that deg begins, how do you feel it? What's it feel like?
16: It's kind of light at the beginning, but for example, you exit turn two and you've just gone through the corner quite nicely and the front will start to lift off. That will be that front right tire overheating and reaching its limit. And then the next lap, you'll get more understeer fourth lap, you'll get more understeer, and it just kind of compiles and gets worse and worse. So that's where it is. And of course, there is a point where maybe we saw with Renus or even Stingray earlier today where you're just over the limit to start with, and it drops very quickly, and it's not even something that you can chase. You just have to get through it.
2: Anything more frustrating than being to the point where you know that you need a stop, but it doesn't fall within your window, and you got to try to ride it out?
16: Yeah, I mean, it's up there. The fuel saving sometimes can be a bit tough. We'll see that at the race, and that's not something we have to deal with right now. But, yeah, you know, you work the whole week with this car, and you've got one shot earlier today to make it work, and yeah, you're giving everything, but sometimes it just goes away quicker than you expect. Or I think actually with Scott, you saw he wasn't pulling the speed and he was able to remain tight. He didn't have much deg at all, right? You can see it in the lines of the drivers and how that kind of car is stuck or not.
2: Let's welcome in Alex Wolf.
17: Down in the 60 pit for Felix Rosenquist, and as the crowd went wild when he pulled the 60 machine for Meyer Shank Racing in, the work immediately began. As if there was a blower or a fan in this pit, they got it on the 60 machine. The rear engine cover is off. They're taking the side pods off to try to get any kind of open air in to cool this machine off before those cool down laps and the work begins. They also have a blower, a hose in there to cool off Felix Rosenquist, and with good reason, because he has been red hot today on track in his two qualifying runs. So the cool down process beginning before the fast six.
2: And let's get an update on the ever-changing conditions from Rob Blackman.
18: Well, most significant is the wind, Mark, but we'll start with this. 87 degrees ambient, track temperature 105.5. However, that wind blowing out of the south to the north. So in the face of the drivers as they are in the front stretch, right now gusting up to 25 miles per hour. And I can tell you, standing down here on the track, literally trackside, that wind nearly blew the cap right off of my head. I'll tell you what, this wind is pretty significant. And I think it's something, obviously, they've been dealing with all day. But the wind doesn't appear to be getting any better for them here for what will be the Firestone Fast 6.
2: And Nick Yeoman gives the roll call for the Firestone Fast 6.
9: Yep, the first car that's going to be out is Alexander Rossi. He'll be followed by Pato O'Ward, then Santino Ferrucci, then David Malukas for Team Penske, then it'll be Alex Palou and Felix Rosenquist. Cool thing about the Fast 6 is we've got six different teams represented, and we also now know, Mark, the starters for rows 3 and 4. It'll be Rinus VK, who will line up and start 12th in the 110th Indianapolis 500. He'll be joined by Scott Dixon and the rookie Kyle Collette in row number 4. In row number 3, it'll be Scott McLaughlin to the outside, Connor Daly in the middle, and Kippen Simpson in row number 3. Let's go back downstairs to Rob Blackman.
18: Visit with the president for AJ Foyt Enterprises. He is Larry Foyt. Boy, pretty nice afternoon for you. Two in the top 12, and of course Santino onto the Firestone Fast 6. We'll talk about Santino in a moment, but what about the rookie Kyle Collette, the afternoon he has had? I know he doesn't move on to the Fast 6, but he is in the top 12. Quite a showing for a rook.
19: He's done a great job, and yeah, we probably just tried to get a little bit too much there with the four car. I think if we would have stayed a little bit more conservative in these conditions, but he felt so comfortable with his first run, and it was windy and hot when he did that, so we thought we could get a little more, but just bit off a little bit more. But he did a good job to keep it off the wall, for sure.
18: I thought it was interesting. You and I were visiting off microphone 2 weeks ago with the Sanzio Grand Prix, and we were talking about Kyle Collette and how impressed you had been with him as a rookie even then for the road course, and now he obviously transfers it here to racing on the oval. Any surprises with how good he has been this early as a true rookie here at this level of IndyCar racing?
19: Well, you never know when you bring a rookie to Indianapolis how they're going to take to it. Some people just love it right off the bat, and some people it scares the bejesus out of them. So you just you don't know. But his first lap around, he was like, "Oh my God, I love this place!" So I was like, "Okay, easy there, kid." But no, he's been great. So great, solid spot for him to start the race. Fastest rookie, so that's awesome.
18: Well, guys that never seem to have the bejesus scared out of them here, Santino Ferrucci. As a matter of fact, I would argue he likes racing here better than any other track on the circuit. Any surprise that Santino is here in the Firestone Fast 6?
19: Well, a little bit, because we definitely had some adversity. You know, we had to put a fresh engine in yesterday, and just didn't really know how that was, you know, going to shake out. But it's been good, and I'm glad we've got some miles on it now. That's great. And it's he's doing a super job. Engineering's doing a great job with the setup. So obviously, don't know that we have this anything for a couple of these guys that are really flying, but let's try to put four solid laps in and see where we shake out.
18: Larry, it's been a great afternoon for A.J. Foyt Racing. Continued success here in the month of May.
19: Appreciate it. Thank you.
2: Yeah, good stuff from Larry Foyt. And last minute of work being allowed on these cars now before we have the Fast Six at the top of the hour as qualifying continues for the 110th Indianapolis 500.
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1: 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And you're welcome.
2: And cars with the pace car leading them around the track on the cool-down lap. It's time for another BorgWarner break. Let's hear from back-to-back Indy 500, Indy 500 winner Joseph Newgarden. Brought to you by BorgWarner. Here's Jonathan Graves.
25: In his 12th attempt in the greatest spectacle in racing, Joseph Newgarden became an Indianapolis 500 champion in 2023. And he'd do it again a year later.
2: Running of the Indianapolis 500-mile race.
25: Joseph's 2024 victory made him the first repeat winner since Elio Castroneves in the early 2000s.
26: Yeah, I think you don't expect to win it once. I certainly didn't, and so pretty unreal that, you know, we finally did one, and we get it back-to-back, so.
25: Part of the pomp and circumstance of being a 500 champion is having your face sculpted to sit on the BorgWarner Trophy.
26: It's a really cool process. It's part of the whole ceremonies, if you will, that never end in a good way. You get reminded about the win, you know, for basically a whole year, and that's just one of the steps. So it was very cool to do that, you know, with the entire group and everybody from the Borg that puts it together and that, you know, keeps the tradition alive. It's just, you know, one of those things that makes the Indy 500 so great.
25: Looking at the baby Borg, does it take you back?
26: I mean, it's incredible to be here. You know, when you see the Borg, you know, it's hard to not get emotional about what the race was. I mean, you know, the trophy is what, you know, embodies the event, if you will. It's so unique. It's the coolest trophy in all of sports. I don't know how you can, you know, get much more unique than what we have. I think, you know, people can't copy it now either. It's unique to the BorgWarner and, you know, very, very special.
2: Break brought to you by BorgWarner, the official turbocharger partner of the NTT IndyCar Series. Cool down laps continue. Felix Rosenquist, Alex Palou, David Malukas, Santino Ferrucci, Padua Ward, and Alexander Rossi are your Fast Six. Nick Yeoman, that will be in reverse order. And an incredibly efficient month continues for one Alexander Rossi with ECR.
9: Yeah, I mean, just consistently all week long towards the top of the charts in practice. And he had a great run going last year, running inside the top 10 before that unfortunate issue where his car caught on fire and he bailed out of that thing
3: down on pit lane. That ended an opportunity for him to try to win a second straight Indianapolis 500 after winning the 100th back in 2016. But, yeah, I mean, he's got a really good race car. Those ECR cars have all been pretty quick. Ed Carpenter's going to start in the middle of row number 5. I know Christian Rasmussen was a little disappointed by his qualifying run. He'll be at the inside of row number 6. But great opportunity for ECR to get a pole. And, Mark, we remember back to seeing that 20 car lead the field to the green flag. Ed Carpenter did it 3 times, bringing this Indiana crowd to life. So Alexander Rossi will indeed be the first driver out on the racetrack. It'll be very interesting to see how aggressive guys like he and Pato O'Ward, even Santino Ferrucci, who admitted in that round, that first round of 12, he thought his teammate Kyle Collette had a better chance to make the fast 6 than he did. So how aggressive do they get on those setups? That remains to be seen.
2: Okay, Mr. Race Car Driver, answer that question. How aggressive do you want to be now that you have an opportunity to perhaps run for the pole and all the spoils that go along with it? I know it's not as big as winning the race, but still significant.
16: I mean, my teammate last year enjoyed winning the pole, for sure, Robert Schwartzman. So, I don't know, really. Some are going to maybe dial it back to try and improve on that lap 3-4. Some are going to go for it. I think maybe there's a bit more speed out of the 10, maybe a bit more out of the 12, definitely a bit more out of the 12, actually. The 14 did a good job. Pato's got to find something to make that car work. It's fast, but it's just not sticking with the tarmac well. And Rossi, I saw more pace out of him earlier in the week, so I think he can get a bit more out of it.
2: 15-minute work window for these teams and drivers. I want to go back and talk briefly about that amazing run by your teammate 1 year ago. Was that an instance of a guy just not knowing what he didn't know? I mean, it just fearless, or
16: that was the cherry on top? I think. Prema and everyone we got to prepare for the 500 did an amazing job. We got some really good guys, especially one who's now at Ed Carpenter right now, called Robert Gouet, who spent the winter just working on the 500 cars. And he unlocked a lot of speed for us, made it very good. And then when you paired him up with Eric, who was from Penske, and it was like the perfect combination.
2: Yeah.
16: The car rolled off the truck perfectly, didn't have to change anything. Robert drove it to the limit, and yeah, they got the pole. They did everything right.
2: Story is part of the amazing tapestry that makes this the greatest spectacle in racing, for sure. Let's hear from Ed Carpenter.
18: Ed, wearing a couple of different hats today. Let's talk about the driver's hat, a 14th place in the qualifying. Talk about that day of the run and looking ahead to next Sunday.
4: Cars are really good. You know, I was disappointed not to make it out. We had the speed to transfer, just didn't have the balance for 4 laps. Had a mistake on lap 4 that killed it pretty easily. Could have been in the top 8 that first round. But that's the way it goes. Everyone gets one shot. We didn't do a good enough job. Proud of the team for having one here in the fast 6. So go, Alex.
18: And with Alexander Rossi goes out first in this fast 6. What do you think after this cool down laps, now the work period? What do you think's the outlook in the fast 6?
4: I think we'll be able to go better than that first run. It definitely wasn't his best run. But Felix is going to be tough to beat.
18: Well, we'll let Ed Carpenter get back to it as he gets ready to watch Alexander Rossi run for pole.
2: Nick Yeoman, certainly talent is a factor in teams making decisions when it comes to adding drivers to the roster, and certainly a lot of pressure for anybody that takes over a ride from a driver as accomplished as Will Power, but it appears as though they hit a home run with David Malukas of Penske Racing.
3: Yeah, there's no doubt, and David has shown incredible pace over the last couple of years, driving for multiple different teams. Didn't matter if it was with Dale Coyne Racing, or with Meyer Shank Racing, that very brief stint where I don't think he turned a single lap for Aaron McLaren. But and then certainly last year with AJ Foyt, very strong on the ovals, and I think that's why Roger Penske and all the folks at Penske realized that he was someone they wanted to put in their car. Still figuring it out, maybe not necessarily a championship contender, although did have a really good run in the Sanseo Grand Prix a week and a half ago. But man, what he does on the ovals every year, doesn't matter if it's St. Louis or Phoenix. Nashville, he was strong, and then certainly has shown a lot of pace here at the Indianapolis Motor Speedway. And the only potential pole winner right now, Mark, for Team Penske is Scott McLaughlin, was not able to get out of the fast 12. And if you missed it, Joseph Newgarden had a very disappointing qualifying run. He's going to roll off on the outside of row 8.
2: It'll be Rossi, O'Ward, Ferrucci, Malukas, Pillow, and Rosenquist. This is a window of a 15-minute work session for these teams as they continue to prepare for the Fast Six and qualifying for the 110th Indianapolis 500.
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2: Welcome back to the Indianapolis Motor Speedway as we move ever closer to the Fast Six near the top of the hour. Safety trucks out on the course. Now the cars have done their cool down lap. And Nick Yeoman, any surprises outside of the Fast 12? I know you pointed out a little bit earlier on that there's one row in particular for the race next Sunday that offers more than the average level of experience in terms of starts and age.
3: That would be row number five, Mark. How about the fact that you've got 49-year-old Takuma Sato to the inside, 45-year-old Ed Carpenter in the middle, and 51-year-old Elio Castro Neves to the outside. That is a combined age of 145. Of course, I post this to social media because I didn't know off the top of my head. I figured that was probably a record, but it is not. In fact, the front row for the 1991 race, that famous row of Rick Mears, who was 39 at the time, A.J. Foyt, who was 56, Mario Andretti, who was 51, 146 total years. So they got him by 1 year, but still pretty impressive to see veterans continue to come back to the Indianapolis Motor Speedway. All three of those vets are in one-off efforts, and Takuma Sato, Ed Carpenter, Elio Castro Neves, they can all still stand on it. So impressive that they will line up together in row number five a week from today.
2: Callum Mylod, kind enough to be with us through 7 o'clock and guide us through wrapping up qualifying on this day here at the Indianapolis Motor Speedway. 8 minutes left of the work period. Callum, when did you first become aware of the Indianapolis 500?
16: Ooh, my dad went a couple of years ago with Tony Kanaan, actually. I think it was 2016 or 2018, one of those 2 years. And obviously there was the big Alonso fuss as well that we had over in Europe. So I would say across those years, the first race I watched was when Alonso first stepped foot out here.
2: When did it start to become a reality, or when did, you know, for folks that don't know, when did you start the path that would eventually land you here, and how that happened?
16: So my kind of short telling my career was I did karting up until I was 16 and then went into Formula 3 with Red Bull. Did Formula 3 for 3 years, 1 year of GP3, 2 years of F2. Then I was testing reserve driver for Ferrari and Alfa Romeo in Formula 1 for 2021. And at the end of that year, middle of the year, I got a call from either Ricardo or Brad Hollinger to come out here and do some races in IndyCar. And that's when it became a reality. I had not much clue that I was going to come and do this before that. Me and Marcus Armstrong joked that we were sat watching the 500. I think we lived together in 2020 or 2019 in Italy when we were at Ferrari, and we were sat watching this race, and we were joking of how crazy it is of everyone doing this, and both of us ended up racing out here and are clearly crazy as well.
2: Is the goal at this point to get back here and stay here?
16: Yeah, I love this. I love IndyCar. It's a great series. It's so competitive and so rewarding when you get it right. But it's a real challenge, and it's a tough market at the moment. It's not going to be easy. I currently race IMSA full-time, which I was meant to be doing on the side with my Prema deal, but obviously we haven't turned up with that. So, yeah, I expect it to be very busy this year, but I'm enjoying IMSA, and especially in the GTDs. I haven't been racing GT3 cars for a long time.
2: I like the fact that that series over the past few years has grown in popularity and getting more notoriety and more eyes on it, for sure, and running some great races and some great venues like this one.
16: Yeah, we race here later in the year, I think maybe September, October. We were just at Laguna, finished P4 in that race, and yeah, I love it in IndyCar, and I love it in GTD. It's just, it's a great circuit, and we do go to a few more of those, but there's also tracks that I've never been to. Watkins Glen is our next one, and I've never been there before.
2: You'll love it.
16: I've heard it's high commitment. The weather can always be a bit of a question, but yeah, it looks amazing. I did a little bit on the simulator.
2: It's like this place. It's a living motorsports history museum, just the town of Watkins Glen and all of it, and I think you'll feel all of that tremendous history there when you get there, so we wish you well there for sure. Let's get an update on the work being done along the pit lane from Alex Wolf.
10: Some work being done as I look at it. Santino Ferrucci with 5 minutes left to go in this work period. They're making an adjustment, looks like, to the front shocks and springs for Santino Ferrucci with the front cover off. And for Felix Rosenquist, they made some adjustments to the wing angles, front and rear, and now about a half a dozen crew members pouring over that car with the shop towels and the polish, trying to clean it off to have a slick ride through for the fastest man here at Indianapolis throughout the day today, as he'll be the last out in this Fast Six shootout, Rob Blackman.
18: Well, similar story down here. Alex Wolf with the number 10, the DHL Honda of the 2025 Indy 500 champion, Alex Palou. Shop towels are out as well, given the wipe down. Rear cowling removed. Also, the rear wing apparatus was removed for about 3 minutes or so, but it has been put back on and put in place as the defending Indy 500 champ, as that number 10, the yellow-colored DHL Honda, getting one more once over before this Firestone Fast 6 gets back pushed into full gear.
2: Nick Yeoman, we mentioned the experience in row number 5. Some really accomplished drivers that we felt like would be starting higher up in the grid, but as you know, no guarantees around here. Christian Rasmussen inside of row number 6, Christian Lundgaard, row number 7, and a couple of names that people thought would be contenders on race day. It may still be set up with Louis Foster in row number 8.
3: Yeah, and you look at Ryan Hunter-Reay to the middle of that row with Joseph Newgarden to the outside. We also haven't talked at all over the last hour or so about Andretti Global. That is an organization that just simply hasn't had the qualifying pace throughout the course of this weekend, with Marcus Ericsson starting on the outside of row number 6. Will Power is going to start in the middle of row number 7. Big surprise, I think Kyle Kirkwood has really been struggling for pace all week long. Did not look good on Fast Friday. In fact, he was 31st overall. Couldn't do any better than the middle of row number 9. So there are some heavy hitters, Mark, that when we drop the green flag a week from Sunday, they're going to have to find their way through the field and pass some cars, maybe implement some alternate strategies to try to get their car up front, because I can guarantee you, coming into the month of May, Joseph Newgarden didn't plan on starting on the outside of row number 8, and Kyle Kirkwood didn't plan on starting in the middle of row number 9. Those drivers have a lot of work out in front of them when we come race day.
2: Calamino, there's no more pressure than any of us or any of these fans here can put on you guys and gals than you put on yourselves. That's a reality for sure. But, boy, I got to give a lot of credit to the way Mick Schumacher carries himself for the weight that he carries around with having that famous motorsports name.
16: Yeah, I've known Mick for a long time now, and he's been, I don't want to say trained, but he grew up very well immersed in, I don't want to say even playing the game, but he is just ultra professional in the way he comes across, the way he answers everything. He's been like that for years, and he does a great job at adapting, and I've raced with him in Formula 3, Formula 2, spent 4 years with him at Ferrari as well. Great guy, and I think I want to speak to him personally and see how he feels with this circuit and the oval experience, but he seems to be gelling quite well with it.
2: Some guys are very professional and very businesslike in their approach. Not everyone can be as outgoing as and as gregarious as a Calamila is.
16: I'm sorry. No, you know, there's different approaches to everything. Like, even before you get in the car, some guys like to be ultra-focused. Some guys like to relax. I'm one of those guys that needs to be relaxed. If there's too much pressure or too much seriousness, you know, it's hard to focus on everything outside of it as well. And sometimes you just need to be in your own moment.
2: Well, and there are drivers that, you know, you can walk up to them when they're standing outside the car before a race and they're ready to chit-chat and have a conversation. And there's others that have a very specific, very focused pre-race routine and they don't want to be bothered. And it's not personal, it's just what they do.
16: No, it's how it is. I mean, it's so high intensity here. Obviously, especially when we come closer and closer to qualifying, you've really got to nail it. And it's a dangerous sport, right? You have to be at the top of your game. The car has to be really good and there's a lot of risks that we take. So, you know, some guys are happy, some guys aren't, and I don't blame anyone, especially if you're having a bad day, because I know how tough it can be here. But yeah, we've got 33 really, really competitive guys, and Catherine as well.
2: With sponsors and fans, a lot of commitments here that you don't have at other races, that I've often heard drivers say, that's why their favorite place to be is in the race car, because that's when they're shielded from all of that.
16: Yeah, it's one of those things when you turn the engine on, you're so focused on what you're doing that the outside is not, you don't notice. Obviously, we do the warm-up lap. Actually, I do see the crowd when we get going on the Sunday, but once you start, I can't hear anything. I'm focused on what I'm doing, and I think everyone else is as well.
2: We're about 8 minutes away from Fast 6 qualifying here at the Indianapolis Motor Speedway. Let's pause 10 seconds for station identification. 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
15: 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A Great Awakening is rated PG-13. 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
19: Drunk.
21: Get her done. I mean, yeah, Fast 12 doesn't mean anything except from transferring. So, yeah, been in this boat two times before where we've been fastest in Fast 12. So this day, we hope we get it right today. It's always tricky in end of the day when the sun is coming down, the track changes, but we think we have a better shot than we did last year, so we're pretty excited.
27: We'll see if we talk to you again in about a half hour. Good luck.
21: Thank you, man.
27: Over to Rob Blackman.
18: Sitting with Barry Wanja, the strategist for Alex Palou. All right, here's the $64 million question. Does Alex have enough for Felix here on the Firestone Fast 6?
28: Well, that's certainly going to be tough, but we're certainly going to go for it. You know, we came out here, ended up 11th, and now through the top 12, we ended up second. Our goal is to be first after the Fast 6, so we're definitely going to go for it.
18: How much have changing track conditions over the last really hour to 90 minutes, how much have those affected, Alex, if any, you think, for this final run?
28: I think we are fortunate. We actually ran our both qualifying runs with track temps that were equal. Now they're starting to go down, so we're quite sure we should be able to go faster.
18: Barry, good luck.
28: Thank you.
2: Good stuff from Barry Wadzer, and again, what a charmed existence they have been leading between he and his driver, Alex Palou. And Chris Ward checking in on social media saying that Callum Ilott has been a revelation today on IndyCar Radio, and Callum, I warned you about adding too much of a level of professionalism to this broadcast. It simply doesn't fit well.
16: Well, thank you very much for the compliment. My level of vocabulary does not match you guys, that's for sure. But I do try my best.
2: I'm often, you know, we've done it with Zach Veach, with Anders Krohn, with Pippa Mann. They've all been driver analysts, and Davey's been around forever. But other drivers we've had up here in Indy Next from time to time, your thoughts and impressions of all of this as a driver, having been in this situation the first time, seeing it all behind the scenes, if you will?
16: Well, it's tough. You guys do a great job and are very synchronized, especially on the qualifyings of corner by corner. I mean, I don't know from a listener's perspective if you realize how often they're changing voices and switching between, and it's all very synchronized without really communicating on doing that. So no, it's great. Obviously I'm not involved on the corner by corner stuff, but seeing with all the information you have, the questions you come up with, my thoughts don't work the same way as you guys do, so I'm impressed. You guys do a better job than I can do on that side.
2: Well, I think you're providing folks tremendous insight, though, and that's the value of having someone up here, you know, that's been in a race car for sure, Nick.
3: Yeah, and of course, a four-time starter in this race. You and I were joking about your run a couple years ago with Arrow McLaren, which impressed all of us because tell our listeners what happened at the drop of the green flag in that race when you were driving for Arrow McLaren.
16: That was a funny one. Look, that whole 2 weeks, I felt really great with the car. We didn't have quite the same speed, like kind of how Ryan Hunter-Reay has been struggling a little bit when we're going through qualifying, but I knew we had a great race car. On the grid, turned it on. With the weight jack, you have to do a up one, down one to make sure you zero it out. And I went up one, down one, but it went plus one, plus two. I was like, oh, that's not good. There's a way to kind of reset it, and I thought that was the way, and it just went from plus two to plus 10. Mm. And that was probably over 200 pounds of cross weight.
3: And again, this is before we've even dropped the green flag.
16: Yeah, this is on the start line. I had probably over 200 pounds of cross weight in the car towards an understeer direction. I thought maybe it was a steering wheel, so that's why you saw me come in and go through pit lane. We changed the steering wheel. That was not the problem. Went back out, and yeah, it's so much understeer. It wasn't until like the second or third pit stop when I was able to get at least 4 to 6 turns of front wing in the car that I was able to compete. And I ended up with probably 8.5 turns of front wing throughout the race and was last not only at the beginning but also at lap 110 after making it up to 11th and went back to last again. And then I finished 11th again. So it was a great run. McLaren do a great job, and yeah, it was good.

0: situation was with that. I kind of was straight out and on to the next thing as I was racing in the World Endurance Championship. But yeah, it's tough. These cars, there's so many things to go wrong, so many things you need to look after, and especially when we get to qualifying, everything's so dialed in. You loosen up a few parts as well to try and get the most speed out of it, and I think these cars are incredibly robust. So, so impressive. We saw with Sato, every year he manages to touch the wall out of turn two and carries on, keeps his foot in it most of the time. And yeah, these cars are just, you can't do that with any other single seater.
1: How much different will these cars feel? I know they'll dial the boost back, but how much different will these cars feel today as compared to the way they feel tomorrow, that final 2-hour practice session before Carb Day on Friday?
0: It's a bit of a relief, honestly, because at 220, these cars feel really nice and quite comfortable, and you can go flat easily, just, well, when it's all good. But today, once you start picking up over 230, you get vibrations, shakes, feelings you wouldn't have felt before appear, and just the balance that you had gets exaggerated. And this is one of those things, as a rookie, like, the car felt great when we had so much downforce on, and as we start to take it off, it really amplifies the problems that you have with the car. So a lot of the problems that people have had today will get better and better as they put the downforce back on for tomorrow and Friday.
2: And we have the advantage of seeing some onboard shots here in the booth, and we're seeing drivers take their hands off the steering wheel all the time to adjust the tools. Let's talk about the things that you can work on in the race car and change in the middle of a run.
0: Yeah, so obviously you hold your steering wheel, right? We've got tons of buttons, tons of rotary wheels as well to change, but down by your kind of knees or legs is two roll bar adjusters. So you've got a front roll bar adjuster and a rear roll bar adjuster, six ways on both, and you can make it softer and stiffer to be able to get more rotation or less rotation out of the car. We also have weight jacker, which is adjusted by the buttons. That's a kind of pneumatic piston on, I'm not sure if it's rear right or rear left, but that can change the cross weight of the car, and you can get more rotation as well. So that's a great adjustment, especially for the entry of the corner. You can stabilize the car a lot, you can make it a bit more darty. And then I'd say the roll bars kind of finish off the corner very well for you. So you can tune your car in different places, and the front wing as well. That's a great tool in the race.
1: That's great stuff. Tremendous insight for sure, and I know the fans are enjoying it. Alexander Rossi has the green flag. Well, the track is open for practice, so warm-up lap before we get to the green flag. Let's go back out and welcome back our turn announcers, Michael Young, high atop turn number two.
3: Well, the wind has not changed much, race fans, since last we went through the Fast 12, still very gusty from the south as we see Alexander Rossi work his way to the north end of the track, but quite excited, as we always are, since they implemented this format years ago, the Firestone Fast 6 mark. You never really know till that last driver goes, and Felix Rosenqvist has been in this spot before. We'll see how he fares today.
1: Jake Query, high atop turn number three. This track has been a handful for these drivers today.
4: Yeah, and I would imagine it's going to continue to be a handful because that wind is still stout here. In the northeast section of the Indianapolis Motor Speedway, atop the northeast vista is where I am standing, and the wind is very strong coming towards me, meaning that it will be behind the car as they navigate their way into the turn, but then it suddenly goes not just into their face when they exit the turn, but we're not used, Mark, to seeing cars on the track this time of day, so there's going to be some sunshine glaring at them as well when they exit turn number three.
1: And Ryan, we can hear that wind working over your microphone high atop turn number four.
5: It comes and goes, though, so from time to time it really starts to gust and the grandstand starts to shake a little bit. That inconsistency of the wind, that will be a real challenge for the six drivers vying for pole.
1: Firestone Fast 6 is underway, and it's Alexander Rossi first tackling turn number one.
3: Drives out of the shadow of the turn number one grandstands and already into turn number two. How will he fare? Best ever start of the 500, third conservative line exiting turn number one for the first time.
4: Some 50 to 55 miles per hour faster than he came through here when he won in his rookie year of the Indianapolis 500. Rear end looks pretty stable as he works his way through turn number three.
5: Looks stable in four as well. Dips the wheels down inside the white line out of turn number four. Mark, Nick, how does lap number one look?
6: Trap speed looked pretty good heading into turn number three. Got up around 240 miles per hour. How about lap number one for Alexander Rossi? Strong, 232.568 miles per hour. Michael, in the heat of the afternoon.
3: Already looking good on lap number one and looks good at the exit of lap number two. Turn number two. Alexander Rossi to the middle of the back straightaway.
4: Relatively calm when he explained his first run here just about an hour or so ago, but you can bet that the adrenaline is going now. now, Alexander Rossi. Very good look.

0: Good line through turn number three.
1: His team boss, Ed Carpenter, is a three-time pole sitter in this event. Alexander Rossi has never had a pole on an oval, hoping to change that in the next 30 minutes.
2: Out of turn number four, greeted by the massive shadows of this massive grandstand. Another good one, 232.038 miles per hour, the two-lap average for Alexander Rossi, 232.303.
3: Pretty impressive consistency for Alexander. Oh, we almost got to the wall at the exit of turn number two. That right rear nearly touched the wall, but able to save it. Jake Query into three.
4: Started on the front row in his second Indianapolis 500. Now Alexander Rossi roars his way through the north end. Similar line as last time by. Looks good, Ryan, into four.
1: He's still on the throttle, no doubt about that. Alexander Rossi in his new hometown of Indianapolis to the Art of Bricks.
5: Alexander Rossi wants to win the pole. Nearly caught the wall in turn number two on the previous lap. It affected the speed, but only a little bit. Lap number three, 231.710. This is an impressive opening run for Rossi.
3: I think it's safe to say this young man's on a flyer. 10 years since he won this race back in 2016. Final time down that back straightaway.
4: So is the track suddenly now presenting some speed opportunity, or is Rossi getting the most out of that machine? We shall see as the others go around, but he looks very, very good. Jabba House machine into turn number four.
1: Chevy Power behind Alexander Rossi coming through turn number four looking for the checkered flag.
2: Lap number three was 231.710 miles per hour. Lap number four is in the books for Alexander Rossi, 231.645. The four-lap average, an impressive 231.990, the first of the six qualifiers, Nick Yeoman.
5: Yeah, and that is almost just a tick off of what Felix Rosenquist just ran in the previous round. Rosenquist's four-lap average was a 232.065 to a 231.99, and Alexander Rossi's time in the previous round, a 231.005. So, Callum, he found a lot of speed. That was an impressive run for Rossi.
6: Yeah, that was really impressive. I don't know where they found that speed. But it was across all four laps. Obviously, a bit of moment out of turn two in the third lap. But yeah, he managed to regain himself there. And what a great average. That was a great run.
2: We always get late in the day, and the massive grandstand provides plenty of shade for the front stretch. Does it cool the track off enough to help a run?
6: Yeah, I mean, if they didn't make a downforce change, I think it's cooled off enough that you maybe have just pulled, got enough power, and you're in that RPM range that maybe you weren't before. And you can just get a bit more out of the gearing that you have. Sometimes you're chasing an ambient temperature with the gearing that you just can't quite match, and maybe it's just perfect for him. Then that's where they found the speed from.
2: 231.990 miles per hour, and continue to be impressed, Dick Yeoman, by ECR and how that team has been transformed over the last handful of years, and certainly a couple of drivers that seem to be trying to work on their consistency and finishing inside the top 10. I mean, I go back to Phoenix earlier this year. I mean, Christian Rasmussen flat had that field set.
5: Yeah, probably should have won that race. Of course, electrified everybody with his unbelievable drive to a race win at Milwaukee. And Ed Carpenter feels really good about his two drivers. They've also had some money pour in some resources over the last couple years, Mark, with Ted Geloff getting involved. The sponsorship situation is shored up. That is a team that is on the rise. And with runs like that from Alexander Rossi, they're going to be a threat on Sunday.
2: More and more Pato Award shirts make their way into the grandstands and throughout the paddock each and every race, and the level of support this young man receives from a worldwide audience continues to grow as well. He is our next qualifier to be followed by Ferrucci, Malukas, Pelot, and Rosenquist. Green flag flies for Pato Award as he points it to the south end.
3: We didn't used to move the clocks forward back in the day in happy hour, 5 o'clock till 6 o'clock. Well, now that we're in the 6 o'clock hour, it is indeed the true happy hour again. And Pato Award on his first flyer, middle portion of the back straightaway.
4: And I got a feeling come a week from today, there's going to be another time like this where Pato Award enters turn number three with nobody in front of him because he knows how to get to the front of the field here. Pato Award, a very good-looking line into turn number four.
1: No clouds overhead, just Indiana sunshine shining down on Pato Award as he makes his way through turn four.
5: Pato Award carried a lot of speed through turns three and four. We'll see if it's backed up on the time charts. Across the line, it took a bit of a hit. It's slow at 230.108.
3: The last time McLaren sat on the pole here at the Indianapolis Motor Speedway was back in 1976 with Lone Star JR. Pato Award trying to do that, but Jakey's really going to have to pick up these last three laps.
4: Like Lone Star, Pato Award spent a little time in Texas in his upbringing. Now here at the Indianapolis Motor Speedway, left side rubber just below that white line, swings it high as he exits turn number three.
1: Hard to believe that Johnny Rutherford pole a half a century ago. Pato Award, though, trying to etch his name in McLaren lore here at Indianapolis.
2: 231.990, lap number one. Lap number two, 230.561. Picked up the pace a little bit. The two-lap average for Pato Award, 230.334, Michael Young.
3: Exiting turn number two is Pato Award, the Mexican driver trying to salvage something. Wasn't very confident when he got out of the car the first time, but does find himself here in the Firestone Fast Six.
4: Doesn't go as low entering turn number three as he did last time by. Has a little less wind to deal with as well, Ryan, into four.
1: That wind has died down, Jake. You're exactly right. Line looks smooth through turn four. He's heading down to complete yet another lap.
5: I have a feeling Pato Award's going to wish he could do that first lap over again after he picked up nearly 0.4 mph on lap number two. Lap number three, 230.589. These second and third laps, Michael, have been consistent.
3: Indeed they have. Best starts of third and fifth, trying to do one better than that. At least get on the pole or get to second, but Jake's going to have to hustle it midway point of the back straightaway.
4: And again, he keeps it kind of right in the middle groove of the racetrack, starts to swing it wide into turn number three, then that left side rubber again along the white line. Pato Award now into turn number four.
1: And he goes into four in search of speed. Right now on the outside, looking into completing this 10-mile run in Indy 500 qualifying.
2: All three laps of the 230-mile-an-hour range. Lap number four will check it for Pato Award. The same, 230.509 off of 235.89. The two-lap average, 230.442, and a nice consolation prize might be a second-row start for Pato Award as qualifying continues for the 110th Indianapolis 500.
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2: But Calum Ailata, monster four-lap average for Alexander Rossi.
6: Yeah, I think that's going to give him a very good chance at pole. And as Nick said, he was smiling, which is rare for Alex Rossi.
2: Yeah, that's for sure. He did a lot to be happy about. Santino Ferrucci, David Malukas, Alex Palou, and Felix Rosenqvist. Going to be interesting to see how things shake out for these next four, Nick Yeoman. So, Calum, I guess given the fact the shadows continue to creep over the straightaway, I know the wind is still a factor, but the later in the day we get, is it becoming tougher, or do you think track conditions are improving for these drivers?
6: I think the track conditions improve. The only thing that gets tougher now is visually, because there's a lot more reflections, or it just means that you can't set up some of the corners where you've got the sun in your eyes. But I think with more shade on the track, there should be a bit more speed. But it's tough.
2: And to that point, Michael Young, given where you're set up high atop the turn two suites, I would imagine with where the sun is right now, no matter the color scheme, do the cars look white when they're coming at you?
3: Yeah, thankful there's only one car out there. It's a lot easier to identify indeed, Mark, with that sun starting to set in the west. It's difficult to pick up those paint schemes just because that sun does reflect on these cars. You can really only get a good gauge on who they are when they get to the middle point of turn number two.
2: This race team carries the name of the legendary A.J. Foyt, and no matter who drives for them, that instantly makes them a fan favorite for many, Nick Yeoman, and certainly Santino Ferrucci has done nothing to make people not want to cheer for him in his stint with A.J. Foyt here at the Indianapolis Motor Speedway.
5: Yeah, especially here where he has gotten them to their feet, whether it's avoiding crashes at the north end, driving through the grass, or pulling off some impressive passes down in turn number one. And also should point out, Mark, over the last handful of days, A.J. Foyt has indeed been here at the racetrack, and that has brought a lot of smiles to veteran Indy 500 fans.
2: So, making his way along that 5/8 of a mile straightaway, he'll see the green flag in the hands of the starter, Aaron Likens, and he'll point it toward turn two to Michael Young.
3: And A.J. Foyt telling a lot of stories this past week. Santino has been enjoying them, wants to be the newest story for A.J. Foyt as he exits turn number two. Good line. Again, shifts down to the middle portion of the back straightaway.
4: His racing prowess landed a feature article in GQ magazine when he was just 11 years old. Now trying to button up and put together four good laps, and Tito Ferrucci into turn number four.
1: When we talked to him after the Fast 12, he didn't think he would be in this position, but he's been afforded a chance to go for pole, and you better believe Santino Ferrucci will go for it.
5: Yeah, he's got a shot, Ryan, and that's all that matters to Santino Ferrucci. Decent first lap, 231.169. Not strong enough to challenge Rossi, but he'll try for a front row start. Here comes Ferrucci, the two.
3: Already through turn number two, exiting to turn number three. A conservative line, Jake, about a foot and a half off that outside retaining wall.
4: Yeah, you can tell when he starts to come into turn number three, he might have been a little bit higher exiting turn number two than last time by. Seems a little higher exit of three as well.
1: It's a star-spangled red, white, and blue car with flecks of gold on the roll hoop. Let's it drift out wide at the exit of turn number four. Santino Ferrucci coming by to complete lap number two.
2: Lap number two off of 231.169, 230.702. The two-lap average for Santino Ferrucci right now, provisionally, good enough for the middle of row number one, 230.935.
3: Last pole for A.J. Foyt Racing back in 1998 with Billy Boat, and boy, he about drove that boat right into the wall. Santino Ferrucci saved it in two.
4: So Ferrucci now comes with the wind into turn number three. Wind behind him, then it dissipates a little bit as he exits turn three.
1: Ferrucci told us he's got a great race car, doesn't want to risk that here in qualifying because the payday is a week from today. He's able to hang on to it out of four.
5: Let's see how much that moment in turn number two hurt lap number three across the yard of bricks. Still pretty consistent, 230.581. Michael, we'll keep our fingers crossed for Santino this time.
3: He drove it off and did a fantastic job. As soon as he nearly touched the wall, he cut her down. A lot better that time through and will stay straight, drifts down to the middle portion of the back straightaway.
4: Either way, on Memorial Day weekend, it's not going to take long for the fans on the opening lap to see the stars in stripe, because Ferrucci will be starting towards the front. Works his way down into turn number four.
1: 2019 Indy 500 Rookie of the Year, Santino Ferrucci. He's through turn four for the final time.
2: 230.581 was his speed on lap number three. Lap number four is in the books, 230.933. Pretty consistent run. Second fastest of the three, 230.846 miles per hour. The run for Santino Ferrucci, and he used Callum Ilott all of the racetrack.
6: Yeah, he was really running out wide in turn two. Got close there, that third lap. Santino has something weird where he starts off strong. Those middle two laps are a bit slower, and then that last lap always comes back. It's quite impressive how he's able to get more out of it on that last lap.
2: Yeah, and I think in qualifying earlier today, when he did his first attempt, he was the only driver of the 33 whose fourth lap was the fastest.
6: Yeah, maybe that's their conservative approach to it, and it's just able to get a bit more, and the tires are lasting well. I don't know. It's surprising.
2: I want to go back at what we talked about off the top in terms of prepping for a run, and we've talked a little bit about tire deg. The tire deg, your warm-up lap, does it affect that deg?
6: Yeah. I mean, there's always this debate, right? When you do one, a warm-up is a bit too quick that you can take a bit of the tire life out. I don't know. I feel like those laps are so much quicker when you're doing 230 versus 215 to 218. But it's more about the procedure with the engine maps. That's the important thing, and keeping the engine cool enough to get that first lap kind of cool boost.
2: Likeable youngster piloting the number 12 Verizon machine, Nick Yeoman. That's David Malukas, who's already in the north end.
5: Yep, this is his warm-up lap again. Alexander Rossi at the top with a 231.99 miles per hour average. So it is going to take a four-lap average of 232 or better. And the only guy that's done it today is Felix Rosenquist. We'll see what David Malukas can do. Green flag is out, Michael, into turn one.
3: 20 wins for Penske Racing here at the Indianapolis Motor Speedway. 19 pulls. David Malukas would like to make that an equal 20 as well. The 12 car exits turn number two. One of the few drivers that drifts further down towards the inside of that back straightaway.
4: And two of those pulls won by drivers in their first year with Roger Penske. Emerson Fittipaldi, Alonzer Jr. Malukas will try to make it three to do that. He's already into turn number four.
1: Six different teams represented by the six cars that have made it to the Firestone Fast Six. This is the historically most successful of the bunch, Team Penske and David Malukas.
5: 24-year-old from Chicago darts his way across the yard of bricks. Lap number one, only 231.728. Michael, as he pedals out of one.
3: Fans so used to seeing willpower in that number 12 Verizon Chevrolet. Now David Malukas trying to power that car to the pole. Good exit out of turn number two. Again, drifts down low.
4: And he starts to swing up towards the high line, entering turn at number three. Wind picks up just a little bit. David Malukas, though, looks very stable through turn number three.
1: That wind is more stout than anything Santino Ferrucci experienced in his previous run, at least here in turn four. There goes David Malukas down the front straight.
2: David Malukas off a 231.728 lap. Pretty consistent. Quicker, actually, 231.937. The two-lap average, 231.832 for David Malukas.
3: Halfway through the run, trying to find some speed, and that wind trying to help him down that back straightaway. It gusts more so than it has in the last 10 minutes.
4: There is no doubt about that, Michael. Here in the north end, the wind is absolutely there for David Malukas. That means that he's going to have it as a crosswind as he exits turn number three.
1: David Malukas chasing the benchmark speed set by Alexander Rossi at the outset of the Fast Six. He's cleanly through turn four.
5: A cherry red and yellow machine. It's a Chevrolet for Team Penske. Lap number three for David Malukas, 231.769. It's a remarkably consistent run for Malukas.
3: Started seventh just 1 year ago. Will already better that, but how much better will he be? David Malukas trying to get himself one of the poles here at the Indianapolis Motor Speedway for Penske.
4: About a third of the way up the backstretch, he started to go low, then starts to drift it high. Now Malukas works his way through turn number three. Again, nice stability for Malukas.
1: He got the first pole of his IndyCar career earlier this season at Phoenix. Can he get the big one here at Indy?
2: High 231s on all three laps for David Malukas. We'll see what he does on lap number four as he sees the checkered flag fly. 232.073. David Malukas, second fastest so far. Calabilon, a pretty impressive four-lap average, 231.877.
6: Yeah, real consistent. Very good run. Not much to comment there. I think he's gelled really well with that car, and they've got almost all the speed they can get out of it.
2: Yeah, you start with a 231.728, and you close it with a 232.073. An impressive run by David Malukas as qualifying continues for the 110th Indianapolis 500.
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2: Alexander Rossi, do you be nervous or worry? I mean, it's only Alec Pillow and Felix Rosenquist left.
5: Yeah, I mean, Felix is the only one today that has run a four-lap average of 232 miles per hour, which is what it's going to take to rip the pole away from Alexander Rossi. And the other guy, Alex Pillow, well, he's just a four-time champion and the defending winner of this race. So, yes, I don't think Alexander Rossi seems like the type that sweats. He's usually a pretty cool, comfortable guy down there on pit lane, but he's going to have to sweat out a couple big runs from a couple cars that we have seen shown a lot of pace here later in the day.
2: This is not for many. They don't count my lap. Consider this the traditional stick and ball sport, obviously, but still, with what Alex Pillow has done, you got to give him a lot of credit. I think he's a generational talent, but let's face it, he and Barry Wands are in lockstep, and that entire team, in fact, are in lockstep.
6: That whole team just nails it every single time they go out, and it's very, very tough to beat as long as they're on track. Alex is a great driver, super consistent, knows when to take his chance, and he's able to play every race, every session as well as he can be, and finds himself always in a good position, and Barry helps him do that, and the rest of the team, they just nail it on pit stops, nail it with the car set up. They don't make a mistake, and it's very rare if they do.
2: Any engineer, I mean, not to discount any that you work with, but is there any that you've ever worked with that you felt like, okay, he and I just think alike, we're comfortable?
6: Of course, but also sometimes you don't want someone who thinks alike. You want someone who can challenge things.
2: Wait a minute, can I make sure my wife's listening and have you repeat that, please?
6: Well, I don't know if I could vouch that far, but yeah. I guess it's kind of like a marriage, right? You spend half the year together and across a season, and they've got to challenge you. I guess there's maybe a little less arguments, especially on that 10 stand, as they're always nailing it. And yeah, looks like a great marriage to me. I mean, very successful.
2: Yeah, it's gone okay, hasn't it?
5: I mean, it's like we said, it's 4 championships over the last 5 years and an Indy 500 win. So yes, it is going quite well as Alex Pillow roars down the front straight. And he's going to try to knock the other Alex off of the top spot mark as the warm-up lap is underway for the driver from Barcelona, Spain.
2: Maybe some of the off-the-track issues were a bit self-inflicted, but I'll continue to be impressed by the fact that he never backed away from any of that, Nick Yeoman. I mean, he was always available for the media bullpens, and he certainly didn't allow it to serve as a distraction.
5: Yeah, I mean, it was not a distraction at all when he showed up to the racetrack on every given weekend. A lot of time spent in courtrooms and in negotiating, but boy, he has found a home with Chip Ganassi Racing. Here comes Alex Pillow with just 2 qualifiers remaining here for the 110th Indianapolis 500. Pillow's run is underway, Michael, into turn one.
3: Poles, 8 poles for Chip Ganassi Racing, second all time to, of course, Penske Racing. Alex Pillow, the last to do so back in 2023. Good opening lap thus far for Pillow.
4: Pillow is attempting to start this year's race where he finished last year's. In front of the rest of the field, he has a very good looking line as he works his way into turn number 4.
1: The wind has subsided at least momentarily here in turn 4. There goes the DHL colors of Alex Pillow out of turn 4.
5: Again, he needs 4 laps north of 232 miles per hour to have a chance for the pole, and he does it on lap number 1. How about this, Michael? 232.848 for Pillow.
3: What a monster opening lap for Alex Pillow, but not surprised at all. Hey, it's Alex Pillow. The wind dies down here in turn number 2.
4: And now he needs consistency. That has never been a problem either. Alex Pillow sets up, swings it high into turn number 3, then gets that DHL rubber down just below the white line. Alex Palou into turn number four.
1: Four-time series champion through turn number four takes the aggressive arc down through that fourth corner, out of the corner, down to the yard of bricks.
2: Will he leave the field shaking their collective heads again? Off a 232.848, 232.347, the two-lap average for Alex Palou, 232.598 miles per hour.
3: The front straightaway completely under shadow. Can see it from here in turn number two. Still a conservative line, only about a foot and a half offside outside retaining wall.
4: He is absolutely stuck to the middle groove of the racetrack, is Alex Palou, as he just oh so smoothly works his way down along the white line, then swings it high, exiting turn number three.
1: Metronomic consistency matched with breakneck speed. Is it enough? We'll soon find out. Here comes Palou once more.
5: There is just nothing that this kid is not capable of. White flag is out for Alex Palou. It's another strong lap, 231.845 on the final lap.
3: But he needs one more good one to beat Alexander Rossi for the provisional pole, the second to last qualifier. Another good exit out of turn number two, midway point in the back straightaway.
4: Alex Palou now sets himself up for turn number three, knows that he's got a couple of corners left to go here to try to put this car where he wants it to be. He is very, very good exiting turn number three.
1: And smooth into turn four as well. He's at the corner exit, heading south to the yard of bricks.
2: 231.990, the four-lap average for Alexander Rossi. Did he do it? Alex Palou, lap number four, 231.955. Yes, he did. The four-lap average, 232.248 miles per hour. Kala, by lot, what a run.
6: Wow, wow, wow. They just surprise. Actually, they don't surprise.
5: Yeah, I was going to say, how much of a surprise is it really? He entered the round of 12, just the 11th fastest, but he had such a late draw, Callum, clearly showing that, hey, when the playing field is leveled, that 10 car is still just a little bit better than everybody. We'll see with Felix Rosenquist.
6: But from every run, they've increased 0.6 of a mile an hour across the average, which I didn't think they had much more in it from before, but that's an incredible first lap and continuation. Wow.
2: Bottom line is we're running out of things to say.
5: He was already the betting favorite for this race coming in, and he's going to start no worse than second, so I don't think that is going to change at all. Mark, just a couple years ago, we were talking about Joseph Newgarden going back-to-back, and Alex Palou certainly looks like he is going to be the favorite to try to do that again on Sunday, but we will see what Felix Rosenquist has to say about the pole position.
2: I mean, let's face it, a 27-point lead, and I know the focus shifts away from the championship for this race, and understandably so, but I mean, my gosh, if it weren't for that crash at Phoenix with Regis Piquet, that lead would be bigger than 27 right now.
5: Yeah, and I know there's a lot of just casual IndyCar fans that they're only pop up around the Indianapolis 500. Welcome to our world. This is what we've been talking about for the last 4 or 5 years, is this Spaniard is absolutely sensational.
2: Absolutely. Have never seen anything like this dominance by Alex Palou extending back a couple of seasons now. So Felix Rosenquist, though, might have something to say. His voice has been plenty loud since we got to Fast Friday and closed out the day with the fastest four-lap average, and he's been fast all day long. He is the final qualifier, and we will see if he indeed has enough for Alex Palou as Felix Rosenquist dials it into turn number one.
3: He was the last qualifier 1 year ago, unable to knock Robert Schwartzman off the pole, actually qualified fifth, trying to knock off Alex Palou. Felix Rosenquist, nice exit out of turn number two, nearly got into that wall about a foot and a half outside.
4: Yeah, keeps it kind of in a higher line up the backstretch, does Felix Rosenquist, but it does not take him long to work his way through the northeast end.
1: The affable Swede welcomed daughter Stella early last week, but he's all business now in the cockpit. Khaki-colored car down the front straightaway.
5: The speed to beat for Alex Palou is 232.248. Lap number one in the books for Felix Rosenquist. He'll pedal it into turn number one, only 231.765.
3: Really gonna need to pick it up. The last time a team won their first and only pole was back in 2000. And four, Buddy Rice did it for Rahal Letterman-Lanigan Racing, and Felix Rosenquist trying to do it today.
4: The number 60 has started on pole twice. Could it happen now a third time with Felix Rosenquist? Ryan, he's got to get on his giddy-up, but he looks good through turn number three.
1: Looks smooth, but does he have the speed? He's been the quickest man the last couple of days here at the Indianapolis Motor Speedway, but he needs to bring it home.
2: Lap number one, 231.765 for Felix Rosenquist. Lap number two, 231.374 for Vince. Additionally, good enough for the inside of row number two. The two-lap average, 231.569.
3: The Swedish nation crossing their fingers and their toes, trying to bring some good luck to Felix Rosenqvist, but he's really going to need to pick it up.
4: And if he doesn't pick it up enough, does that deliver the pole to the DHL machine of Alex Palou? It is Felix Rosenqvist, who does look good, Ryan, but he's got to find some speed here to complete this run.
1: And time running out as he comes through four to complete his third lap at speed, chasing Alex Palou.
5: Felix Rosenqvist is going to have to find some speed just to keep that car in the front row. Going to have to find a ton for pole position. Lap number three, 231.219, as that khaki Honda roars out of one.
3: Whatever he had in the Fast 12 seems to have lost it here in the Firestone Fast 6. Felix Rosenqvist trying to do his best to grab the pole.
4: So the Swede needs speed, but he looks good going into turn at number three. But again, kind of a conservative line keeps it down towards the middle of the racetrack. Felix Rosenqvist into turn number four.
1: The wind has gone down, the temperatures too, but the speed just not there for Felix Rosenqvist through three laps.
2: Consistent run, just not fast enough, all in the 231-mile-an-hour range. Lap number four is in the books, at two, at 231.144, and the four-lap average, 231.375. The pole goes to the DHL machine of Alex Palou with a four-lap average of 232.248. Joining him on the front row, Alexander Rossi at 231.990 and David Malukas at 231.877. Nick?
5: It is the 16th pole of Alex Palou's impressive career. Check that, 15th pole, second here at Indianapolis. And the pole winning speed again, Mark, 232.248, as Alex Palou has done it again.
2: We'll be with you until the top of the hour. Visiting with drivers now, Alex Palou. I'll tell you what, before we go to break, let's go ahead and hear from Alexander Rossi. He'll start in the middle of row number one.
18: Indeed, he's on the front row, Alexander Rossi. Talk to our fans about what it means to know you'll be starting on the front row of the Indianapolis 500 a week from today.
19: Yeah, it's the only place where you can find some consolation from not being on pole. You know, it's just an amazing honor to be able to be a part of the top three and qualifying around here, especially with this format of having to do it three times. So a great day for the team, and it was very challenging with conditions, just so variable from run to run, and we didn't do the same thing once or twice rather. So congrats to Alex. It's a little bit boring, but still a great day.
18: Well, that's the thing. Three runs, your third was the fastest of them all, almost a full mile an hour faster than the second one. What did you capture there in the third run?
19: I just never being content and continuing to try and be better.
18: Thank you, Alex. Good luck next week.
2: Middle of row number one for Alexander Rossi, and the field is set for the 110th Indianapolis 500.
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23: Honestly, the team did an incredible job on getting some speed from the car. We went very aggressive at the end with our gears and also with our downforce overall to just try and get the speed that we needed to fight for pole. So cannot believe it. Just incredible. And cannot thank everybody at CGR enough.
24: Second pole for the 500. What do you think? The chances of a couple more days to tune on it for a second straight win in the 500.
23: It's, I mean, that's a whole other job that we need to do all over again, starting from zero. So, yeah, I'm glad. I'm super happy that we got the pole today. But the work that we need to do ahead is huge. I know we're capable of doing it. But, yeah, I think we're going to celebrate the pole tonight and then focus on the race tomorrow.
24: Let you enjoy it with your team and your family. Congratulations.
23: Thank you.
24: Over to Rob Blackman.
18: David Malukas puts his Chevrolet on the front row. He starts on the outside of row number one next Sunday. How does it feel to know you're going to be starting on the front row of the Indianapolis 500?
25: Oh, it feels fantastic. This was the goal we wanted to get on this front row, and I just was told this is Team Penske's 50th front row start here at the 500. So it's very special, you know, for my first season at Team Penske to go out here and qualify and push the car to the absolute limits and get a front row. It's a fantastic feeling. And, yeah, this Verizon Chevrolet number 12 car, we're going to be going forward in this race.
18: Heck of a run. Congratulations. We'll see you next Sunday.
25: Thank you.
18: Jonathan, Grace, what do you got, partner?
26: The Chip Ganassi in Chip Ganassi Racing. How special is Alex Palou? He can't seem to stop succeeding here at IMS.
27: You know, Jonathan, I mean, the guy, it's the team, it's the driver, it's the engines, it's everything. You know, these days it's so close, so competitive in this series up at the front. I mean, it's I'll tell you, it's brutal. But when you got the right team, the right guys, the right engines, it really helps.
26: Chip, we saw it in practice. It only took Alex a run or two to get up near the top of the leaderboard. When did you know he had a shot at the pole?
27: I don't know. About the last lap of his qualifying thing, I guess. I don't know. You know, it's never over till it's over in this business. And you never want to say that you got it until you have it. So, yeah, it's unbelievable.
26: And from the team side, what does it mean to you to start and lead the field to green again as a team for another time?
27: Well, it's certainly the right place to start, but, you know, you still have to go 500 miles, and it's that just gets you a little more press, a little more fun between now and then, but, you know, we still got to go 500 miles in a race.
26: And on top of that, all three cars of yours in the Fast 12.
27: That was pretty exciting, I have to say. I'm pretty proud of Kiffin and Scott adding to that, and, pretty proud of the whole damn team.
26: A lot of strength for Chip Ganassi Racing as Alex Palou wins the pole.
2: Good run by Alex Palou and a good day for Chip Ganassi all in all. Again, as all three of his drivers were able to work their way into the Fast 12 and continue to be impressed by Kiffin Simpson, especially as part of that three-car team. Let's hear from Santino Ferrucci. He'll start fifth in the Indy 500.
18: That's right, the middle of the road, too. He's used to finishing up there in the top five, six, seven every year. Now he gets to start in the second row. Santino, talk to us about not only the run here in the Firestone Fast 6, but really your day overall.
28: Yeah, honestly, I want to thank all of the HFOT, you know, Chevrolet 14 crew. Those guys worked the last 3 days to get this thing right. We put a motor in Friday night. We got Saturday to rub on it. We got through setup stuff Thursday and Friday as well. You know, it's kind of all she wrote for us. We definitely didn't wake up thinking we'd be in the Fast 6 today. We thought we'd be about that 10th to 15th place. We were 10th in the first one. That first run out in the Fast 12, we didn't think that was going to stick at all. So the fact we got to the Fast 6, we were ecstatic. And, you know, we just didn't change anything. We didn't try to trim. We didn't try to go for it. All the money's next week.
18: Do you mind taking a second to brag on your teammate, Kyle Collette? The rookie put himself in the top 12 today.
28: He sure did, man, and he wheeled it. I don't know how many people are watching runs today, but if you go back and watch his run, especially in the Fast 12, then they trimmed him out. They went for it, so he did a hell of a job. You know, as a rookie especially, you know, he's just been really consistent, really good. He's definitely not afraid, so I think he'll have a really good Sunday next week as well.
18: Well, good luck to you next Sunday.
28: Thank you so much. Appreciate it.
2: Yep, Santino Ferrucci all smiles. So, Caleb, let's, for the layperson, you heard Alex Palou said, we got really aggressive with gears, really aggressive with downforce, in terms that anyone could understand there.
6: So I would say that with the lower ambient and track temps that maybe they shorten their gears. So fifth and sixth, they might have lowered by a mile an hour. And that means that you can just pull, hope to top out into the limiter. And that will help you maintain the speed a bit better through the corners, right? So you might top out at the end of the straight, but you'll have a slightly better pull out of the corners. I do wonder what they did and how much of a step they made.
2: Is that a decision that's made simply off of data, driver feel, and relaying information to the box, or a combination of all that?
6: Yeah, so they'll know on the RPM range how much room they've got with the gearing that they have, and they would have just, with the wind, and actually maybe with the wind picking up, they went the opposite way. I'm not quite sure, but they were able to extract a lot of speed out of that car every run, and that amount of speed is very impressive.
2: It's a charmed existence of late, isn't it?
6: Yeah.
2: I've never seen anything like it. I just haven't. I've been doing this 31 years. I've never seen anything like this.
6: Yeah, I mean, it puts all of us drivers to shame, to be fair. But he just keeps going out and nailing it. And like we said, that team just does such a good job. And it's just so impressive that they can do it on the speedway. They can do it on the short ovals. They can do it on the street courses, road courses, everything, this whole championship.
2: Dust has settled and the sun is starting to set on the Indianapolis Motor Speedway. And the field is set for the 110th running of the Indianapolis 500.
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2: 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Appreciate Callum Ilott. Thanks to Nick Yeoman for his help in the booth covering the action around the track. Michael Young, Jake Query, and Ryan Marine. In the pits today, Alex Wolf, Rob Blackman, Rich Nye, and Jonathan Grace. Pit producer is Brian Livingston. Our chief engineer is Rick Evans. 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Network director is Chris Pollack. Executive producer is Kevin Sublett. Mark James reminding you to stay tuned for the greatest spectacle in racing next Sunday at 10 a.m. Eastern, our pre-show, The Greatest Day in Motorsports. Then stick around at 11 a.m. Eastern for live flag-to-flag coverage of the 110th Indianapolis 500 presented by Gamebridge. Nick Yeoman, let's give him the full field rundown. We'll knock it out three rows at a time. You can start with row 11.
5: Yep, row 11 will be Stingray Robb starting 33rd. 32nd will be Jacob Abel. 31st will be the rookie Dennis Hauger. In row number 10 on the outside, it'll be Graham Rahal. In the middle, Jack Harvey. And to the inside, the rookie Mick Schumacher. In row number 9, Catherine Legg to the outside. Kyle Kirkwood, who's second in points, he'll start in the middle of that row number 9. And the veteran Roman Grosjean to the inside.
2: Couple of guys that could be there by day's end. In row number 8, Joseph Newgarden, Ryan Hutter-Reay, and on the inside, Louis Foster. In row number 7, Nolan Siegel, Will Power, and Christian Lundgaard. That's a stout row, too. In row number 6, Marcus Ericsson, Marcus Armstrong, and Christian Rasmussen.
5: Pretty impressive row number 5. On the outside, it'll be 51-year-old Elio Castroneves, 45-year-old Ed Carpenter in the middle, and Takuma Sato at 49 years old to the inside of row number 5. In row number 4, it will be Rinus VK to the outside, Scott Dixon in the middle, and Kyle Collette the inside of row number 4. Row number 3, see Scott McLaughlin starting ninth in the 110th Indianapolis 500. Fan favorite Connor Daly will start in the middle of row number 3, and in an impressive qualifying run, Kippen Simpson will start 7th.
2: Award on the outside of row number 2, Santino Ferrucci in the middle, and Felix Rosenquist on the inside. And in row number 1 for the 110th Indianapolis 500, David Malukas on the outside, 50th front row start for Team Penske. Alexander Rossi, the former winner, in the middle, and defending race winner Alex Belot will lead the field to the green flag next Sunday. There is one more piece of iconic business to take care of, and that's the names and numbers on the pit wall. And Alex Wolf has a bird's eye view of that process getting underway.
24: Literally as soon as qualifying ended, the pit stalls were torn down from today's qualifications, and now on the backside of the garage area at the IndyCar Tech tent, they're taking attendance and getting ready to do the pit stall selection. As the teams are here, they have the blank slots looking, studying. They have the option of just doing individual cars, or if they want to combine entries to pick out where they're going to pit next Sunday for the Indianapolis 500-mile race. So that process is going on right now.
2: That's great stuff, Alex Wolf, and a great job all day long. So, Callum, the dust has settled on qualifying. The field is set. So what do things look like for these teams and drivers tonight? Is it a short night for the crews, or is there a lot of work that needs to be done to those cars before that final practice session tomorrow?
6: It's a lot of work. They will have to probably change gearbox, change uprights, brakes, sometimes even brake master cylinders. Maybe the engine's out for some cars, maybe it's not. All these cars are going to be prepped, ready to go tomorrow, actually, yeah.
2: Yeah, you run that one-hour practice session from 1 to 3 tomorrow, and then there's a lot of the fan responsibilities, a lot of sponsor responsibilities. There's drivers meeting, the parade, there's carb day. It's a busy week for you guys, isn't it?
6: It's a very busy week. I think we get Tuesday, maybe a bit of Wednesday off. But, yeah, there's a lot of community activities that we have to do. We visit the schools maybe on Thursday, Friday. There's a lot of fan activity. It's a great week. You get enough time to relax, but also at the same time, it's busy. Depending on what team you're with, I remember with Arrow McLaren, I was worked to the bone. With some other teams, it's been a bit easier, but it depends.
2: I know there's an energy with this place, and I think it exists even when it's empty in the middle of winter. But the energy really starts to build, and I would imagine as a driver, your first experience carb day is something. I mean, I know the race is memorable, but carb day, I think, is that when the reality starts to set into the magnitude of this?
6: No, you see it even today. I mean, with the bumping, when we normally have bumping, and the fast 12, fast 6. Carb day is where you get settled into the race side of things. You've made all your last minute changes that you can to the car, and that's it. That's what you've got. The teams have the pit stop competition, I believe, after our practice runs on Friday. And, it's go time from there.
2: Saturday drivers meeting, that's a tradition. Legends Day, a lot of former drivers come back for that, and then that parade has got to be a cool thing to be a part of from a driver's perspective.
6: Yeah, it's a long day with a lot of fans coming downtown Indianapolis, and it's cool to be sat on the back of those trucks, Corvettes, whatever it is. Every year it's just an amazing atmosphere, and it's amazing as a driver to feel how special it is and how much this community of Indianapolis loves it.
2: Is there a specific routine that you developed for race day itself? What time do you get up? What do you do? And when do you start getting yourself ready for race day?
6: No, so I tried to sleep at maybe 10 to 11 p.m. And then you're woken up by that cannon, right? It scares you the first time. The whole RV shakes. And then you'll probably try and get back to sleep. And suddenly you have 17 marching bands going past the back of your RV, and at that point you're awake. There's nothing you can do. You may as well make a coffee and start getting yourself ready for the day.
2: A lot of us with this deal have had this recurring nightmare that we oversleep and miss the start of the race.
6: I don't think there's much chance of that happening. I mean, maybe one day, but there's too much going on for you to miss it.
2: When we heard that you were joining us, we were all excited. You've certainly earned our respect as a driver. This reaffirms that respect that we have for you as a person. And I want to tell you that driver analysts, for one reason or another, that haven't had rides, when they appear with us shortly thereafter, they seem to find rides. It happened for Zach Beach, it happened for Bibbitt, it happened for Davey, and we hope that happens for you very soon.
6: Thank you. I'd love to drive. Obviously, I don't want anyone getting hurt, but I'm here if someone does. So.
2: Well, the door's always open from this point forward. You're part of the family, and thanks for your insight today.
6: Thank you very much for having me.
2: Absolutely tremendous. Don't forget, coming up, practice session 1 to 3 Eastern tomorrow. Nick Yeoman, Ryan Marine, and yours truly will take you through that. Carb Day next Friday. And then before you know it, it will be time for the 110th running of the Indianapolis 500-mile race. This is Mark Jane saying so long for now from the world's greatest race course, the Indianapolis Motor Speedway.

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everyone at Memories 107.9 is a trained singer. So we understand pitch, melody, and reading music. Oh, sorry. Seems there was a typo. It was supposed to say, nobody at Memories 107.9 is a trained singer.

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1: News this hour from Town Hall. I'm Keith Peters in Washington. Thousands descended upon the National Mall today for Rededicate 250, a national jubilee of prayer, praise, and thanksgiving, a gathering aimed at celebrating 250 years of independence, as well as calling believers across America to unite in worship, repentance, prayer, and gratitude. Among those praying for America during the event was House Speaker Mike Johnson.
2: Almighty God, we ask that you hear these solemn petitions. Just as we in the beginning dedicated this land to your most holy name, today, here, Lord, in this 250th year of American independence, we hereby rededicate the United States of America as one nation under God.
1: Others who spoke included Vice President J.D. Vance and President Trump via video. Ukraine conducts large-scale drone strikes on Russia, killing four and wounding a dozen others. Correspondent Julie Walker reports.
3: Over the weekend, one of Ukraine's largest drone strikes on Russia killed at least four people, including three near Moscow, and wounded a dozen others, according to local authorities. Debris also fell on Russia's largest airport without causing damage. Ukrainian President Vladimir Zelensky saying his country was entirely justified. Russia has repeatedly launched similar attacks on Ukraine's capital and other cities during the war. Ukrainian authorities saying Russian drone strikes over the weekend wounded eight people. I'm Julie Walker.
1: The mayor of Austin, Texas, says suspects are being sought in at least 10 random weekend shootings in Austin, Texas, including at fire stations that left four people injured. More on these stories available at townhall.com.
4: Larry Elder here. You know, I think a lot of people just accept pain, like, this is just how it is now. I don't think that has to be true. Let me tell you about George. He's up in Oregon, works 10-hour days driving a garbage truck in and out all day. It really did a number on his knee. He said it got so bad he couldn't even bend it. Now think about that. Trying to work, take care of your family, and your body just isn't cooperating. Well, George tried Relief Factor, and this is what got me. He said, I can bend my knee again with very little pain. Simple, but when you get something like that back, it matters. My brother Kirk had difficulty going up and down the stairs in the morning until he followed my advice. 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
5: Here's your forecast from the ABK Flooring Weather Center. Tonight, clear skies, low of 67. Scattered showers and thunderstorms for tomorrow with gusty winds, highs Monday at 87. Tuesday, an 80% chance of showers and thunderstorms throughout the day, highs Tuesday at 88. And showers, possibly a thunderstorm mixing in again on Wednesday, cooler with midweek highs at 74.
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2: Here's your forecast from the ABK Flooring Weather Center. Tonight, clear skies, low of 67. Scattered showers and thunderstorms for tomorrow with gusty winds. Highs Monday at 87. Tuesday, an 80% chance of showers and thunderstorms throughout the day. Highs Tuesday at 88. And showers, possibly a thunderstorm mixing in again on Wednesday. Cooler with midweek highs at 74.
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0: You can find him performing a Vegas residency the first week of June. Brian Adams with Cuts Like a Knife. Bon Jovi coming up, and we'll also hear from Rupert Holmes.
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3: 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Tonight, clear skies, low of 67. Scattered showers and thunderstorms for tomorrow with gusty winds. Highs Monday at 87. Tuesday, an 80% chance of showers and thunderstorms throughout the day. Highs Tuesday at 88. And showers, possibly a thunderstorm mixing in again on Wednesday. Cooler with midweek highs at 74.
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